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That's Katie Nicole, Have Your Way. My name is Tom. I thank you for joining me this evening. You know, this ministry continues because of so many friends who stand with us as financial partners. And you can join the financial team here at Way Truth Life Radio quite easily when you stop by our website, where you will discover a lot more about this ministry in addition to becoming a financial partner. And that is WTLR.org. We continue along. This is Micah Tyler. Praise the Lord.

0: Matt Maher, Lord, I need you. I like this from one of our teachers, Greg Laurie. He's heard on the program A New Beginning. That's every weekday afternoon at 12:30. The things that we go through in life, it's important to remember God is teaching us through those situations. And Pastor Greg writes, God will test you because he wants you to mature. He wants you to develop a walk with him that is not based on your fluctuating emotions, but on your commitment to him as you learn to walk by faith.
1: Career chameleons, that's what Gen Z workers will have to become. Professional stability has rarely been a guarantee, but those starting out today are projected to hold twice as many roles as previous generations did in the course of their careers. The Wall Street Journal reports that about 42% of recent college grads today have jobs that don't require degrees. That's a high number. And as artificial intelligence increasingly permeates most workplaces, it isn't difficult to see how Gen Zers will likely face massive changes and upheaval. Their ability to adapt and rotate into new fields may be the most critical skill of all. To that end, tech companies are increasingly willing to hire new college grads with broad liberal arts degrees. After all, tradecraft can be learned. Yes, our path in this world is complex, but there's one thing that doesn't change. God's word will be a lamp to our feet and a light to our path. I'm David Woolen at haventoday.org.
2: Way Truth Life Radio. The forecast for this evening, we are going to see really clear skies and temperatures down to about 50 degrees overnight tonight. The whole beginning of the week is going to be beautiful outside, mid-70s and sunshine. And then we'll start to warm up by the end of the week, still all the way though through Thursday, a high of just 83 and clear sunny skies.

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1: Casting crowns, scars in heaven. In Isaiah chapter 61, verses 1, 2, and 3, the Spirit of the Lord God is upon me, because the Lord has anointed me to preach good tidings to the poor. He has sent me to heal the brokenhearted, to proclaim liberty to the captives, and the opening of the prison to those who are bound, to proclaim the acceptable year of the Lord and the day of vengeance of our God, to comfort all who mourn, to console those who mourn in Zion, to give them beauty for ashes, the oil of joy for mourning, the garment of praise for the spirit of heaviness, that they may be called trees of righteousness, the planting of the Lord, that he may be glorified. This is Elevation Worship.

We're serving up a blend of hope, joy, and peace to brighten your day and uplift your spirit. Savor the goodness. 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

0: White Truth Life Radio, same power, that is Jeremy Camp. In 2 Corinthians chapter 1, verses 3, 4, and 5, blessed be the God and Father of our Lord Jesus Christ, the Father of mercies and God of all comforts, who comforts us in all our tribulation, that we may be able to comfort those who are in any trouble with the comfort with which we ourselves are comforted by God. For as the sufferings of Christ abound in us, so our consolation also abounds through Christ.
1: When life gets hectic, it's tempting to give our kids the leftovers of our time, but our priorities should really be the other way around. Hi, I'm Mark Gregston with Parenting Today's Teens. Hey, I'm right there with you. We're all busy people who carry the weight of 1,000 different responsibilities. But your family needs your time more than they need anything else. 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Or, "If only my child would have taken more clarinet lessons." 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So don't live with regrets. Throw off the need to stay busy 24/7. 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
2: How do you do? 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The man in this story put off making the most important decision of his life until it was almost too late. Then he had a wake-up call, and his heart and mind and very life were unshackled.

0: 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Here's Way, Truth, Life Radio's Scripture of the Day from Ephesians 4, 32. Be kind and compassionate to one another, forgiving each other, just as in Christ God forgave you. When you truly understand the complete and eternal forgiveness that God has given you, you will, in turn, naturally and genuinely be kind and compassionate to one another, forgiving each other, just as in Christ God has forgiven you. What would it look like, my friend, if we all passed along the forgiveness of sin that we've received in Jesus Christ our Lord and allowed that complete forgiveness to be expressed as kindness and compassion?
1: 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The forecast for this evening, we are going to see really clear skies and temperatures down to about 50 degrees overnight tonight. The whole beginning of the week is going to be beautiful outside, mid-70s and sunshine. And then we'll start to warm up by the end of the week, still all the way though through Thursday, a high of just 83 and clear sunny skies.

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It's Phil Wickham, the Jesus Way. My name is Tom. I thank you for joining me this evening. I like this bit of wisdom from one of our teachers, David Jeremiah, heard on the program Turning Point. That's every weekday afternoon at 1:30, weeknights at 8, and Sunday mornings at 10. When the Bible uses the words salvation, Savior, and save, it's speaking of the total work of God in bringing people from a state of death, hopeless separation from God, to a state of everlasting life through the forgiveness of sin based on the merits of Christ Jesus who died and rose again. Saving us is the greatest and most concrete demonstration of God's love, the definitive display of His grace throughout time and eternity.

likes, logins, bank balances, they all grab our attention. But none of them hold us when life gets heavy. That's second-tier living. The good stuff comes first. Laughter that fills a room. A hug that lingers. The presence of God who calls you his own. What you stockpile won't last. What you share will. That's why we value you. 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

That's We the Kingdom, Holy Water. Reading just a little bit from the book, The Joyful Heart, Daily Meditations of Chinese Pastor Watchman Nee. It begins this entry in Psalm 119, verse 129. Thy testimonies are wonderful, therefore doth my soul keep them. There is something about the Lord Jesus which is altogether more than his work. He is himself a testimony to the nature of God. He is the only one who could say, I delight to do thy will, O my God. That is why God has entrusted the outworking of the eternal purpose to him. How then do we bear testimony? By putting the Lord Jesus in the central and supreme place. Of course, he will be supreme in the kingdom of God that is to come, but we must not wait for everything to happen then. The faithful witness to God's kingdom is careful to give Christ that place of supremacy here and now. This is Ann Wilson. Are you

Whatever this year's headlines say, heaven already wrote the first line. Jesus reigns over your past, over your fears, over every unknown day on the calendar. The risen Christ still holds it all. 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

0: Way Truth Life Radio and Sanctus Real, my God is still the same. My name is Tom. I thank you for joining me this evening. I like these verses in Psalm 107, verses 8 and 9. Oh, that men would give thanks to the Lord for his goodness and for his wonderful works to the children of men. For he satisfies the longing soul and fills the hungry soul with goodness. This is Mercy Me.
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Life doesn't always go as planned. Some days, it feels like everything's falling apart. A health scare, a strained relationship, or that cloud of uncertainty that just won't lift. And in the middle of it all, it can feel like you're standing alone. But even in the hardest moments, God's love doesn't waver. He's right there, in the pain, in the waiting, in the unknown. Even when everything else is falling apart, God's got you. 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

0: That's Phil Wickham and House of the Lord. Coming at 11 o'clock, we join the Moody Broadcasting Network and the program Psalm 95, featuring music with the National Christian Choir. Reading a little bit from Andrew Murray's book, Abide in Christ, and in a chapter entitled, As Your Wisdom. Remember that the teaching and guidance do not come from without. It is by His life in us that the divine wisdom does His work. Retire frequently with Him into the inner chamber of the heart, where the gentle voice of the Spirit is only heard if all is still. Hold fast with unshaken confidence, even in the midst of darkness and apparent desertion, to His own assurance that He is the light and the leader of His own, and live above all, day by day, in the blessed truth that as He Himself, the living Christ Jesus, is your wisdom, your first and last care must ever be this alone, to abide in Him. Abiding in Him, His wisdom will come to you as the spontaneous outflowing of a life rooted in Him. I abide in Christ, who has made unto us wisdom from God. Wisdom will be given to me.
1: When should we forgive? Here's what Jesus said. When you stand praying, if you hold anything against anyone, forgive him, so that your Father in heaven may forgive you your sins. When you stand praying, when you go to church, when you're in a prayer meeting, or when you're having your quiet time, is there some issue that comes to mind? Some unresolved conflict that hinders your conversation with the Lord? If you hold anything against anyone, now that pretty much covers all the bases. It includes every possible offense that I might be holding in my heart. Jesus is saying, when you come to talk to your Heavenly Father, if you hold anything against anyone, before you keep on praying, forgive that person. Forgive him so that your Father may forgive your sins. The next time you have your quiet time, start by asking God if you need to offer some forgiveness. With Seeking Him, I'm Nancy DeMoss Wagamuth.
2: Way Truth Life Radio. The forecast for this evening, we are going to see really clear skies and temperatures down to about 50 degrees overnight tonight. The whole beginning of the week is going to be beautiful outside, mid-70s and sunshine. And then we'll start to warm up by the end of the week, still all the way though through Thursday, a high of just 83 and clear sunny skies.

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During each of the four seasons of the year, we have one special program that features mostly music as we celebrate our faith together. When spring rolls around, we have our spring sing-out, and today's edition will be all about praising His name. Throughout Scripture, we see that man learned to call upon the name of the Lord in prayer, in praise, in thanksgiving, and so much more. So stay with us today as we do just that. We'll be right back.

Welcome back to Psalm 95, the radio outreach ministry of the National Christian Choir from the greater metropolitan area surrounding our nation's capital. I'm Kathy Bowman, your host for this weekly time of worship featuring scripture, commentary, and the stirring music of the choir, all designed to encourage you in your faith journey. And I'm delighted that you found time today to join me here for our spring sing out as we praise the name of the Lord our God. I want to begin our time together by sharing selections from the first album we released after I became director of the choir, which is titled In the Name of Jesus. The first song echoes the sentiments of Acts 4:11 and 12, where Peter and John were called before the rulers and elders and the teachers of the law in Jerusalem to explain how they healed a lame man. They were asked, "By what power or what name did you do this?" Peter's reply was this, "Jesus is the stone you builders rejected, which has become the cornerstone. Salvation is found in no one else, for there is no other name under heaven given to mankind by which we must be saved."

In case you just tuned in, you're listening to Psalm 95, the global broadcast ministry of the National Christian Choir, based in the Washington, D.C., Baltimore area and surrounding states. I'm your host, Kathy Bowman, and I'm so glad that you could tune in today as we enjoy our spring sing-out, featuring songs by the choir that praise and lift up the name of our Lord. Throughout the scriptures, we see many names for God. Some describe him by attribute or things he does, like Jehovah Jireh, our provider, or Jehovah Rophe, the God who heals, or Jehovah Shalom, the Lord is peace. We'll listen now to a couple of songs that proclaim many of the names for God that we find in the Bible.

The next song follows suit in citing many names for our Lord. It is an unusual arrangement with an inspiring orchestral introduction, but at its heart is the proclamation that our God is worthy.

I hope you're enjoying the music of the National Christian Choir on this edition of Psalm 95, as we celebrate our spring sing-out by listening to songs that offer praise to the name of our Lord. There are so many verses in the Bible that talk about praising His name, but I've just chosen a few to share with you today. Hebrews 13:15. Through Him, then, let us continually offer up a sacrifice of praise to God, that is, the fruit of lips that acknowledge His name. Revelation 4:11. Worthy are You, our Lord and God, to receive glory and honor and power, for You created all things, and by Your will they existed and were created. Philippians 2:9-11. Therefore God has highly exalted Him and bestowed on Him the name that is above

I've been looking forward to this next part of our broadcast today, in which I share with you my personal favorites in the category of songs that praise the name of the Lord. I hope you enjoy them as much as I always have.

I want to share some words of encouragement with you before I go, taken from Psalm 103. If you ever needed a reason to praise the name of the Lord, I believe you can find one in these verses. Bless the Lord, O my soul, and all that is within me. Bless his holy name. Bless the Lord, O my soul, and forget not all his benefits, who forgives all your iniquity, who heals all your diseases, who satisfies you with good, so that your youth is renewed like the eagles. The Lord is merciful and gracious, slow to anger, and abounding in steadfast love. As far as the east is from the west, so far does he remove our transgressions from us. As a father shows compassion to his children, so the Lord shows compassion to those who fear him. Well, that's all the time we have for today, but before I go, I have some great things to share with you about the choir. Coming up next Sunday, June 7th, the full choir will be in concert at St. Anne Catholic Church in Hagerstown, Maryland at 6 o'clock p.m. to help celebrate the church's 60th anniversary. The choir will be presenting songs from our newest recording, Thankful, which includes such favorites as Gratitude, My Tribute, Goodness of God, and many more. You do not want to miss this special concert, so be with us next Sunday, June 7th, 6 o'clock p.m. at St. Anne for a wonderful time of worship in song. And then on Saturday, June 27th, in Hanover, Pennsylvania, the choir will present Of God and Country, a terrific program of patriotic and sacred favorites designed to celebrate the 250th birthday of the United States. This powerful concert is at the Eichelberger Performing Arts Center at 3 o'clock p.m., and joining the choir for this concert will be the HSO Brass Quintet. You'll hear the stirring sounds of God Bless America, Battle Hymn of the Republic, America the Beautiful, and a wonderful number honoring our military veterans and active duty personnel from each branch of the U.S. Armed Forces. 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That's theeich, E-I-C-H.org. You will not want to miss this special patriotic presentation by the National Christian Choir with the HSO Brass Quintet on Saturday, June 27th at 3 o'clock in Hanover, Pennsylvania. 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National Christian Choir, P.O. Box 1600, Germantown, Maryland, 20875. That's National Christian Choir, P.O. Box 1600, Germantown, Maryland, 20875. Once again, this is Kathy Bowman thanking you for joining me today. 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
2: We're expecting clear skies through the early morning hours, a low of about 50. Later on today, sunshine with a high of about 74. Clear skies tonight, a low of about 49. And sunshine expected Tuesday and a high of near 73.

Way Truth Life Radio, extra early, Mercy Me and Phil Wickham, Then Christ Came. My name is Tom. I thank you for joining me. And as we start this Monday, Psalm 96, verses 1, 2, and 3. Oh, sing to the Lord a new song. Sing to the Lord, all the earth. Sing to the Lord, bless His name. Proclaim the good news of His salvation from day to day. Declare His glory among the nations, His wonders among all peoples. Father God, we love You. We thank You for this day You've given us, for all the many blessings that we have through Jesus, that we would take time often throughout the day to remember how You've shown Your love to us, to remember the blessings, to remember the answers to prayer, to see how vital it is, the simple act of prayer, coming to You, lifting up our many concerns, as we all desire to see a changed life, to see a need met, whatever it might be, to see Your Spirit moving in individual lives, that we, Father, would be praying, looking to You, lifting up those concerns, those individuals and situations. We thank You, Father, for Your Word, that we would be reading and meditating on Your Word, hiding it in our hearts, to truly be intentional as we live this life of faith. We love You, Lord, and we ask all of this in Jesus' most precious name. Amen.

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When should we forgive? Here's what Jesus said. When you stand praying, if you hold anything against anyone, forgive him, so that your Father in heaven may forgive you your sins. When you stand praying, when you go to church, when you're in a prayer meeting, or when you're having your quiet time, is there some issue that comes to mind? Some unresolved conflict that hinders your conversation with the Lord? If you hold anything against anyone, now that pretty much covers all the bases. It includes every possible offense that I might be holding in my heart. Jesus is saying, when you come to talk to your Heavenly Father, if you hold anything against anyone, before you keep on praying, forgive that person. Forgive him so that your Father may forgive your sins. The next time you have your quiet time, start by asking God if you need to offer some forgiveness. With Seeking Him, I'm Nancy DeMoss Wagamuth.

0: Jesus Messiah. That's Chris Tomlin here on Extra Early. I like this bit of wisdom from Chuck Swindoll. He's heard on the program Insight for Living. That's every weekday morning at 8:30 and weeknights at 7. Chuck writes, grace releases and affirms. It doesn't smother. Grace values the dignity of individuals. It doesn't destroy. Grace supports and encourages. It isn't jealous or suspicious. This is Music Now with Brandon Lake. That's who I praise.
1: I want to dance like David. I want a faith like Paul. I want to sing like Silas, tearing down the prison walls. 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
1: We're expecting clear skies through the early morning hours, a low of about 50. Later on today, sunshine with a high of about 74. Clear skies tonight, a low of about 49, and sunshine expected Tuesday and a high of near 73.
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0: When life gets hectic, it's tempting to give our kids the leftovers of our time, but our priorities should really be the other way around. Hi, I'm Mark Gregston with Parenting Today's Teens. 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We're all busy people who carry the weight of 1,000 different responsibilities. But your family needs your time more than they need anything else. And trust me on this, you'll never hear someone at the end of the day say, "I wish I'd spent more time in the office." Or, "If only my child would have taken more clarinet lessons." But you will hear parents say this, "I wish I'd spent more time with my family." So don't live with regrets. Throw off the need to stay busy 24/7 and grab a hold of what truly matters most. 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

That's Mercy Me, O Death. Reading a little bit from the book The Joyful Heart, Daily Meditations of Chinese Pastor Watchman Nee. It begins this entry in Isaiah chapter 6, verse 5. Mine eyes have seen the King, Jehovah of hosts. Before sending Isaiah forth as his prophet, God showed him his glory. Exposed to that radiance, Isaiah could only cry out in dismay, "Woe is me!" Prior to seeing the Lord, his lips were already unclean, and he had already been dwelling in the midst of a people of unclean lips. Yet he was unaware of all this. He might easily have considered himself fit to be a prophet to God's people, until that light shone down on him, and he saw his actual state and theirs. How could he now become God's mouthpiece, since his own lips were so defiled? The one thing that made it possible was his response in the face of God's holiness, this cry of woe. Given such self-knowledge, he was ready for the seraph to come from the altar and cleanse his lips. Let us then keep the sequence in view, for it is a good one. First, the uncleanness, then God's light, followed by the cry of self-knowledge, then the touch of cleansing, and finally, the commission to go and serve.

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1: We're expecting clear skies through the early morning hours, a low of about 50. Later on today, sunshine with a high of about 74. Clear skies tonight, a low of about 49. And sunshine expected Tuesday and a high of near 73.

Way Truth Life Radio, that's Seth Schlieter, Counting My Blessings. My name is Tom. I thank you for joining me this morning. And Psalm 96, verses 1, 2, and 3. Oh, sing to the Lord a new song. Sing to the Lord, all the earth. Sing to the Lord, bless His name. Proclaim the good news of His salvation from day to day. Declare His glory among the nations, His wonders among all peoples. This is We Are Messengers.

ever notice how you hear exactly what you need, exactly when you need it? The message that stops you mid-worry, the truth that catches you mid-doubt, the reminder that finds you right where you are. That's not coincidence. That's God using Way Truth Life Radio and you. 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

0: I will arise. That is Chris Tomlin. I like this bit of wisdom from one of our teachers, David Jeremiah, heard on the program Turning Point. 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On relationship, each one of us with our loving Heavenly Father. David writes, do we approach God from a beggar's perspective or as his cherished child? If we have any difficulty seeing him as our loving Father, we need to ask him to help us develop a healthy father-child relationship.
1: Standing where I stand now, I know that he's the reason I almost

We're expecting clear skies through the early morning hours, a low of about 50. Later on today, sunshine with a high of about 74. Clear skies tonight, a low of about 49, and sunshine expected Tuesday and a high of near 73.

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1: We're expecting clear skies through the early morning hours, a low of about 50. Later on today, sunshine with a high of about 74. Clear skies tonight, a low of about 49. And sunshine expected Tuesday and a high of near 73.

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My name is Tom. I thank you for being tuned in to Extra Early. In Romans chapter 12, verses 1 and 2, I beseech you, therefore, brethren, by the mercies of God, that you present your bodies a living sacrifice, holy, acceptable to God, which is your reasonable service. And do not be conformed to this world, but be transformed by the renewing of your mind, that you may prove what is that good and acceptable and perfect will of God. This is Elevation Worship.

When should we forgive? Here's what Jesus said. When you stand praying, if you hold anything against anyone, forgive him, so that your Father in heaven may forgive you your sins. When you stand praying, when you go to church, when you're in a prayer meeting, or when you're having your quiet time, is there some issue that comes to mind? Some unresolved conflict that hinders your conversation with the Lord? If you hold anything against anyone, now that pretty much covers all the bases. It includes every possible offense that I might be holding in my heart. Jesus is saying, when you come to talk to your Heavenly Father, if you hold anything against anyone, before you keep on praying, forgive that person. Forgive him so that your Father may forgive your sins. The next time you have your quiet time, start by asking God if you need to offer some forgiveness. With Seeking Him, I'm Nancy DeMoss Wagmuth.

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1: 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Chip writes, love is not a feeling. It's giving someone what he or she needs most when it's least deserved. That's how God loved me, and I choose to stick with the program. This is Katie Nicole.

0: We're expecting clear skies through the early morning hours, a low of about 50. Later on today, sunshine with a high of about 74. Clear skies tonight, a low of about 49, and sunshine expected Tuesday and a high of near 73.
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0: At the end of the Civil War, General Robert E. Lee, commander of the Confederate armies, said, "We have fought this fight as long and as well as we know how. We have been defeated. For us, as a Christian people, there is now but one course to pursue. We must accept the situation." That's an example of victory in defeat. Lee wasn't angry. He didn't rail against the victor. He didn't make excuses. He graciously accepted that his will wasn't going to prevail. Jesus did the same thing in the Garden of Gethsemane when he said, "Not my will, but your will be done." This is David Jeremiah encouraging you to get on the road to new life. Discover how to submit to God's will on Route 66.
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2: You can stand next to someone and still have no idea what they're carrying. They're smiling, doing the normal stuff, but inside, it's heavy. That's why kindness matters more than we think. Jesus had a way of helping without making people feel small. He moved toward them, stayed close, and brought relief. So today, be the reason someone breathes easier. That's how Jesus changes a day. 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

Way Truth Life Radio, that is Ann Wilson, God's Story. From the book, The Release of the Spirit by Watchman Nee, and in a chapter entitled, Recognizing the Thing in Hand. We must settle this once and for all. The way of spiritual work lies in God's coming out through us. This is the only way God has ordained. To one who is unbroken, the gospel is blocked and cannot flow out through the life. Let us bow low before God. To obey God's law is far better than saying many prayers. It is much better to stop praying and confess, God, I prostrate myself before thee. Yes, how often our prayers for blessings are actually raising up barriers. We long for blessing, yet seem to find God's mercy in crushing experiences. If only we would seek for enlightenment, learn to submit ourselves to His hand and obey His law, we would find that the outcome is the very blessing we long for.

Some tables creak with laughter. Others hold quiet conversations no one else will ever hear. But the best tables are the ones where everyone's welcome. That's what Way Truth Life Radio is, an open seat for anyone who needs encouragement, a good word, or a reminder that God hasn't gone anywhere. 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
1: We're expecting clear skies through the early morning hours, a low of about 50. Later on today, sunshine with a high of about 74. Clear skies tonight, a low of about 49. And sunshine expected Tuesday and a high of near 73.

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This is Casting Crowns.

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Hi, I'm Barry McGuire. I'm a layman here to remind you that faith sharing is a barometer for your spiritual health. 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He's commissioned you with the Great Commission. 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

The Afters, well done. I like this bit of wisdom from Greg Laurie. He's heard on the program A New Beginning. That's every weekday afternoon at 12:30. Greg writes, God will test you because he wants you to mature. He wants you to develop a walk with him that is not based on your fluctuating emotions, but on your commitment to him as you learn to walk by faith. This is Phil Wickham.

We're expecting clear skies through the early morning hours, a low of about 50. Later on today, sunshine with a high of about 74. Clear skies tonight, a low of about 49. And sunshine expected Tuesday and a high of near 73.

0: At the end of the Civil War, General Robert E. Lee, commander of the Confederate armies, said, "We have fought this fight as long and as well as we know how. We have been defeated. For us, as a Christian people, there is now but one course to pursue. We must accept the situation." That's an example of victory in defeat. Lee wasn't angry. He didn't rail against the victor. He didn't make excuses. He graciously accepted that his will wasn't going to prevail. Jesus did the same thing in the Garden of Gethsemane when he said, "Not my will, but your will be done." This is David Jeremiah encouraging you to get on the road to new life. Discover how to submit to God's will on Route 66.
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2: Likes, logins, bank balances, they all grab our attention. But none of them hold us when life gets heavy. That's second-tier living. The good stuff comes first. Laughter that fills a room. A hug that lingers. The presence of God who calls you his own. What you stockpile won't last. What you share will. That's why we value you. 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

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Just reading a little bit from Andrew Murray's book, Abide in Christ, and in a chapter, As Your Righteousness. Live your daily life in the full consciousness of being righteous in God's sight, an object of delight and pleasure in Christ. Connect every view you have of Christ in His other graces with this first one. Of God, He has made to you righteousness. This will keep you in perfect peace. Thus will you enter into and dwell in the rest of God. So will your inmost being be transformed into being righteous and doing righteousness. In your heart and life it will become manifest where you dwell, abiding in Jesus Christ, the righteous one. You will share His position, His character, and His blessedness. Psalm 45, verse 7. Thou lovest righteousness and hatest wickedness. Therefore God, thy God, hath anointed thee with the oil of gladness above thy fellows.

Whatever this year's headlines say, heaven already wrote the first line. Jesus reigns over your past, over your fears, over every unknown day on the calendar. The risen Christ still holds it all. Way Truth Life Radio

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2: We're expecting clear skies through the early morning hours, a low of about 50. Later on today, sunshine with a high of about 74. Clear skies tonight, a low of about 49. And sunshine expected Tuesday and a high of near 73.

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1: Way Truth Life Radio, extra early. That's Zach Williams, Hearts of God. My name is Tom. I thank you for joining me this morning. Romans chapter 5, verses 1 through 5. Therefore, having been justified by faith, we have peace with God through our Lord Jesus Christ, through whom also we have access by faith into this grace in which we stand, and rejoice in hope of the glory of God. And not only that, but we also glory in tribulations, knowing that tribulation produces perseverance, and perseverance character, and character hope. Now hope does not disappoint, because the love of God has been poured out in our hearts by the Holy Spirit who is given to us. This is Jeremy Camp. See?

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Hi, I'm Barry McGuire. 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

0: God.
1: Way Truth Life Radio, what an awesome God. That was Phil Wickham. This quick bit of wisdom from Alistair Begg, one of our teachers. He's heard on the program Truth for Life. That's every weekday afternoon at noon. Alistair writes, "We find Christ in all the scriptures. In the Old Testament, he is predicted. In the Gospels, he is revealed. In Acts, he is preached. In the epistles, he is explained, and in Revelation, he is expected."

0: We're expecting clear skies through the early morning hours, a low of about 50. Later on today, sunshine with a high of about 74. Clear skies tonight, a low of about 49, and sunshine expected Tuesday and a high of near 73.
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Unashamed. Way Truth Life Radio and Matthew West, Unashamed. My name is Tom. I thank you for being tuned into Extra Early. Coming at 5, we say good morning, Sam and Sonia. Just leaving you with these two verses in Isaiah chapter 55, verses 6 and 7. Seek the Lord while he may be found. Call upon him while he is near. Let the wicked forsake his way, and the unrighteous man his thoughts. Let him return to the Lord, and he will have mercy on him, and to our God, for he will abundantly pardon.

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Maybe it's that one song that stopped you mid-scroll. That moment in the car when the tears came because someone said what you couldn't put into words. Whatever your why, just know this. It matters. 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And that makes you part of more than a station. 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
1: Hey, good morning. We're Sam and Sonia. Your forecast for today, we've got another really beautiful day on the way. We've got sunshine, mid-70s, some partly cloudy skies tonight and about 50 degrees overnight, and very similar forecast really through the middle of this week. Tomorrow and Wednesday, both days sunshine, mid to upper 70s. Looks like we could get to the low to mid 80s and sunny skies by Thursday.

case closed, the end. No chance for me to ever leave this prison of my sin. 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

0: Weight Truth Life Radio. Hey, good morning. We're Sam and Sonia. It is so good to be back with you this morning. We had an opportunity last week to go to a national Christian radio conference. We got to learn a ton, and it was so great. But the whole time we were kind of missing spending time with you. So we're excited to join you again this morning as we worship the Lord together.
1: Making well with my soul. Don't let me face this loneliness alone. Making well with my soul. I need a peace that only heaven knows. Jesus, could you please just sit and cry with me till I can sing, till I can sing.

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Okay, peace is something that I think all of us want, but here's where we get stuck. We think peace is an outcome to achieve, or it's something to find. But the reality is, peace is not an outcome. It's not a thing. Peace is, it's a person. It's Jesus.

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0: Hey, good morning. We're Sam and Sonia. Your forecast for today, we've got another really beautiful day on the way. We've got sunshine, mid-70s, some partly cloudy skies tonight and about 50 degrees overnight, and very similar forecast really through the middle of this week. Tomorrow and Wednesday, both days sunshine, mid to upper 70s. Looks like we could get to the low to mid 80s and sunny skies by Thursday.
1: Years ago, Jan and I had several teen boys living in our home. Based on the state of their bathroom, I could tell they needed to learn an important life lesson. So I said, from now on, you need to clean your own toilet and bathroom. Otherwise, you'll lose it. Hi, I'm Mark Gregston with Parenting Today's Teens. Unfortunately, the mess got worse, so one day I took the entire toilet out. Pretty soon, the smell was too much, even for them. So they came to me and pleaded, what can we do to get our toilet back? In return for the new toilet, the boys cleaned all the bathrooms in the house for a few months. It taught them how to take care of things. But more importantly, they learned that when you break a rule, you pay a consequence.
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Good morning. Hey, we're Sam and Sonia. If you could join us this morning in the studio, what would you want to talk about? What would you talk about and what would you want to share on the air this morning if you joined us in the studio? 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
2: To say it exploded feels like an understatement. Video footage from last Thursday night's failed rocket launch by Blue Origin in Florida was a mushroom cloud. Amazingly, the space company says that no one was hurt. The race for space is heating up, literally. Billionaires like Jeff Bezos, who owns Blue Origin, and Elon Musk, who owns SpaceX, see profits to be made in space. Regarding last week's incident, the U.S. military says they are investigating what happened. Blue Origin called it a very rough day and vows to rebuild. No human beings were consumed by this fiery blast because none were present. Yet there is a fire that will consume each and every one of us if we are not found in Christ. He is the one who endured the wrath of God and lives eternally to save all who are united to him by faith. I'm David Wolin at haventoday.org.
3: Hey, good morning. We're Sam and Sonia. We are headed for a beautiful day today. I was looking at the forecast and thinking, man, if we could have this all summer long, I think I would be

very, very happy. Although I think my kids would probably be a little disappointed because it's not going to be quite warm enough today to swim. At least I wouldn't think, although my kids would probably challenge that idea. We are headed up to about the mid-70s today, and we'll have sunshine through the day today. Partly cloudy skies tonight and a low of 50. And really, tomorrow, almost an identical forecast. Basically the same forecast for Wednesday as well, just headed up a few more degrees to a high of 80. Here's music from Peter Burton, "Where Would I Be If I Didn't Have Jesus?"

0: Peter Burton for your Monday morning. Well, good morning. We're Sam and Sonia. And you know what? Peter Burton, we were able to see him while we were in Orlando, Florida. He has an amazing testimony of what God did in his life because of some mental health issues. And that song right there is written out of his testimony of what God did in his life. So such a great way to start your morning. We all could have a story where we say, well, where would I be without my Heavenly Father?
1: That just seems to be the case, doesn't it? Where some of the most powerful songs that are written from a place, you know, like that. I think of one of my favorite artists right now, Ben Fuller. You know, every time I get a chance to see him and talk with him, someone else will walk up in the moment. And one of the first things they'll usually say to him is, "You've got a story to tell, don't you? Because you don't sing like that and write like that without some kind of story to tell, you know?"
0: Right, right.
1: A lot of those songs come from places, and really, you know, when we look at it, a lot of the best work that God does in our lives too, it'll come from some of those places of hurt or some of those places of waiting. And then ultimately, one of the best stories ever will come from that. And so I hope you're enjoying the music this morning. We are so glad to be back with you today after a couple days in Florida last year, just getting better at Christian radio. But we're secretly the whole time just thinking, we want to get back. We want to come back and enjoy some music with you.

0: Well, good morning and happy Monday. We're Sam and Sonia. Well, our question for today is one we want to invite you in. Hey, we would love your idea. If you were going to be here in the studio with us today, on the radio with us today, what would you want to talk about? We would love to hear from you. You can always go to our socials, Good Morning with Sam and Sonia, or you can text us 833-559-5965.
1: Yeah, I mean, don't worry about the microphone, okay? Don't worry about all that stuff. You might get nervous when you have to use a mic, whatever. Don't worry about all that. If you were going to be with us and you just had a chance to share and talk with, you know, all your neighbors here in Central PA, what would you want to talk about? And I love Lisa's response. She shared with us over on social media that if she were going to join us, she would want to talk about current events and all of the ways that a lot of the stuff we see around us fit into like Bible prophecy and the things that we are looking for the return of Jesus. And then she said, of course, she'd also just want to talk about the beauty of the gospel. And so I would love to have you join us, Lisa. But thank you for sharing with us what you would want to talk about today. Those are some great topics to share.
0: Right. And current events, you know, sometimes I feel like I live under a rock. I'm like, oh, I didn't know that happened. But the bigger things, the things that we are aware of here in across this world, those are life-changing for those that are living it out. And so it should reflect on the Bible prophecy and how we are excited for the day that Jesus is coming soon. And so those are moments that I think, all right, I've got to be in tune with what is going on in this world. But there are sometimes just little area current events, things that are happening in our area, things that are happening closer to us that we still need to be in tune with. And so I love being in the office here with Sam and Jason because they keep me up to speed on some of those things. Sometimes I hear their conversation like, okay, I don't need to read the news because I get it from Sam and Jason.
1: Yeah, but most of us, it's just either sports news
0: right.
1: Or, you know, for me, if I'm sharing about, hey, Sonia, did you hear about this rocket launch? And,
0: right.
1: You know, I'm not sure how much that's going to help you. But
0: yeah, we're not all scholars in that area, but I do think it's important to surround yourself with people that are willing to talk about that because, you know, you could read things, you could get into articles and understanding the news, but you also need to know where your source is. You need to know that you can have conversations and always bring it back to the biblical truth that everything is lined up in that Bible. But yes, Lisa, we would love to continue to talk about those current events in this world today, but we do need to know where the source is and then bring it back always to that gospel message.
1: All right, if you were going to join us like Lisa and share on the air with us this morning, what would you want to talk about? You can share with us in a text message, 833-559-5965, or comment over on our Facebook or Instagram, Good Morning with Sam and Sonia.
2: Your life may seem like a random collection of unrelated events, but Dr. Tony Evans says there's a plan at work that you may not recognize. He'll talk about how we can get the picture as we spend 2 minutes with Tony.
3: You've all seen growing up and participated in dot to dot. That's where there are numbers on a page. One may be here, two may be over here. And there's a dot by each number. And your job is to move the line from dot to dot. You are to move the line from 1 to 2 to 3 to 4, but 1, 2, 3, and 4 are not sequential. They're all over the place. Only to discover when you move from dot to dot to dot to dot, when all the dots are complete, you've got a picture. You remember, come on, think back. You're not that old. When the dots are all connected, there was a picture. You would have never known that by merely looking at the numbers. And if you're only looking at your life circumstances, but never connect the dots, you won't get the picture. And the picture is the kingdom purpose of God that he causes or allows to take place in our life, including the negative, including evil, including the devil, never justifying disobedience, but using his purpose and his plan to accomplish his will.
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0: 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Hey, we're Sam and Sonia. So great to be back with you this week. Music there from Rhett Walker and Believer.
1: All right, Sam. So how good are you with math, like simple math? I'm not talking about, you know.
0: Are we talking just the add twos and takeaways?
1: Trigonometry. I'm just talking about the easy.
0: Basic math, I'm okay.
1: Yeah.
0: Anything beyond basic and I'm horrendous, but basic math, I'm okay.
1: I can do percentages off of sales really quick. Like my husband's how do you do that? And because I'm the shopper and the
0: without
1: family.
0: A calculator or with one?
1: You know, not like 13%, but I can easily without a calculator do what you typically would see in a store because I need to know, you know, is this worth the purchase? You know, those type of things. So,
0: okay.
1: So I'm good with math when it comes to percentages and when it comes to, simple math as well. It's not my forte, but I think we all could do some of this simple math because when things aren't adding up in your life, all you need to do is begin subtracting. Life gets a lot simpler when you clear. Actually, subtract the clutter that makes it complicated. So bringing your attention to what is important and then ask God to help you move forward towards filling it up with the many good and pleasing things of our Creator, which then is this heart. It creates this heart of worship. Now, that's the kind of math, Sam, I think you and I can do.

0: Well, good morning and happy Monday. It's the first day of June. I just looked down at my calendar. I'm like, what? The first day of June. It's already here.
1: I did not realize that until just now either.
0: Oh, my goodness. We've been away a couple days and yes, May is done. We are done with May moving into June. But the good news is that means it feels like more of official summer is here when June hits. That's just, the first day of summer isn't even here yet. But it feels like summer when you hit June. So we're so excited that you're starting your week off with us. And we have some questions. We have a question because we want you to get involved. And you know what? Maybe you'll give us an idea of what we could actually talk about here on air. The question today is, if you were going to be in the studio with us, if you were on the radio with us today, what would you want to talk about? And we've heard from several people, and I think we're getting some great ideas.
1: Yeah, one of those I like, my wife actually shared, she would want to talk about the importance of being the church outside of the church walls. You know, outside of our actual church buildings, being the church outside of that. She would want to talk about that a little bit. One example she gave is even at the ball field. My wife and I have three sons that all play baseball. Two of the three are now going to be playing like all-star baseball through the summer. And we just spend a lot of time at baseball fields. But it has led to some really good conversations and relationships with other parents and even other teens, you know, that are coming by the ball field. And so it's really important that we be the church outside. Maybe it's even more important that we be the church outside of church buildings than inside of them. And so that's what my wife would want to talk about today.
0: Yeah, I love that. And now when we were at this conference in Orlando, Sam, you were just talking about it during the break, that there was a speaker that challenged us to step out of those margins, get into other circles of people that need the light. We are shining the light and they are looking for something to help them get through a day-to-day life. They're recognizing the need for a savior, and it is our opportunity to get into those circles and join other groups, like at your ball field. Bring other kids into your house that are not in your youth group. Get out and go to coffee with someone you know that needs the Lord, and they just love spending time with you. They've asked questions. God gives us opportunities all the time to spread the good news of the gospel, and we just have to be willing to look for it and step in.
1: Yeah. If you were going to join us on the air this morning, what would you want to talk about? 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
3: This is Pastor Chad from Pine Glen Alliance Church outside of McVeightown with Way Truth Life Radio's Scripture of the Day. Jesus began his Sermon on the Mount with the Beatitudes, starting with Matthew 5:3. Blessed are the poor in spirit, for theirs is the kingdom of heaven. The poor in spirit are those who recognize they are in need of God's help, in contrast to the spiritually proud and self-sufficient. Indeed, we are blessed when we understand and acknowledge and embrace our insufficiency in all things. When we reject spiritual pride, when we recognize our need for God's help, our powerlessness, our dependence on God to provide what we need for this life and for eternal life. We all have spiritual needs, places where we simply do not have what we need to live our lives as God intended for us to live. When we're willing to acknowledge and even embrace that simple reality, then and only then can we be truly blessed to receive the kingdom of heaven as our spiritual birthright, as disciples of Christ, followers of the living and loving God.
0: Well, taking a look at the weather, gorgeous days in store this week. And if you were up early enough, you saw that moon. It was so pretty driving into work today. Well, it's going to be a sunny day, a high near 74 degrees. And then for our Tuesday, same forecast. It's going to get a little warmer as we move into the week. A great week to get outside, sit on your porch, on your deck, just pull out that chair and get some fresh air. It's going to be a gorgeous week the Lord has given to us. So good morning. We're Sam and Sonia. So glad you're listening in today. Here is Pat Barrett. We got to see him in Orlando. Such a great singer.

Well, good morning. We're Sam and Sonia. It is so good to be back with you today. A couple days last week, we were in Florida at a Christian radio broadcasters convention. It was such a great time. And one of the things that ultimately ends up happening at something like that, if you've ever been to a conference for where you work or what you do at church or anything like that, tons of networking. You know, you're meeting other people and you're hearing how they do what they do and just encouraging one another. And oftentimes what ends up happening is as you're discussing some of what you do or things you might be going through with someone, they'll usually say, oh, I know somebody you need to talk to. And they'll point you towards another person. I know a guy and you've got to talk to them. And as we network together as followers of Jesus, when we come across someone who is going through a difficult time in life, or they are looking for answers, or they are looking for hope, we're able to say what we say in this next song: I know a guy, I know a name that you need to hear and you need to follow. This is Elevation Worship and Brandon Lake with I Know a Name. Hey, good morning.

0: Every word carries a purpose. 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

0: Well, good morning. We're Sam and Sonia. All right, Sam, have you ever thanked something like weirdly, like thanked your car or your washer and dryer or...
1: As in like, oh, thank you, car, for getting me to where I needed to go. I don't think so. I mean, I have definitely said like, oh, thank you, Jesus, for my car.
0: Yes.
1: But I'm not sure if I've ever thanked an inanimate object before.
0: I know. It definitely is one of those things you might have a conversation with it, but ultimately it's God that's allowed your car to take you where you need to go safely, or your washer. I have a dryer that is so old. I'm so surprised it continues to work, and I just thank the Lord, but
1: same
0: I don't
1: here.
0: Necessarily have a conversation. But listen to this. Gratitude, it can make a difference in many ways, but saying thank you to your computer, your car, it sounds strange, but researchers have found that people often feel this genuine gratitude towards non-human things when they seem helpful. And I guess that's a good thing, but that study said that people have found to tend to personalize it, and the more thankful they feel towards them, they actually have to turn it around and say, well, thank you, Lord, because you're the one who made this possible. You are the one that gave me the funds, you know, to purchase this. But so it's that one thing that can improve your mood, kind of reduce stress, have a fun laugh, you know, with it, and just feel connected to the things that the Lord has provided to you today. So as you're driving to work, you know, it maybe if you've named your car, you know, I know it's Bertha or whatever.
1: Bertha was the name of my car, yeah.
0: So then just thank that Bertha, you know, for getting you to where you needed to go. And of course, thank the Lord.
1: How many conversations do you have on a daily basis with inanimate objects, Sonia?
0: I really don't. This is just an article that I read.
1: But it is good. It is good to be thankful.
0: That's right.
1: Just remember who to be thankful to, especially someone who's actually alive and not just an object.
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2: Well, good morning. We're Sam and Sonia. Beautiful morning, and we are headed for an amazing day today. Mid-70s, sunshine all day long. We'll see about 50 degrees overnight tonight. I am looking at the forecast, and we've got just sunshine all week long, right through the end of the week. Now, it's going to start to warm up a little bit. Still the mid-70s tomorrow. By midweek, we'll be at about 80. And then by the end of the week, we'll be closer to 90 degrees. But again, no rain in the forecast all week long. Here's Mercy Me and Finally Home. So good to be with you this morning.

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Hey, we're Sam and Sonia. I want to share with you the words of Max Lucado. You might have read one of his books before or seen some of his teaching, but this quote is something that I came across. A friend of mine, had literally handwritten this down on a notepad, and they snapped a little picture of it. And it said this: our prayers may be awkward and our attempts might be feeble, but since the power of prayer is in the one who hears it and not the one who says it, our prayers, even when they are awkward or they are feeble, they still make a difference.

0: 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We're Sam and Sonia. Good morning. Today, if you could join us in the studio or join us over the phone, what would you want to talk about? If you had an opportunity to sit with us on the air and share, what would you want to talk about? 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Good morning with Sam and Sonia.
1: Well, we heard from May, and she said, just talk about God's amazing grace. I mean, that would take up a whole shift of what we're talking about all day long, because we could have story after story of how God's proven over and over again his amazing grace. So, May, I love that one. And then Kelly texted in and she said, how about let's just brainstorm about ways we can help other Christians who are going through difficult challenges, being practical and effective and impactful ways. And I like that idea. There may be a question in that we could ask someday, because absolutely, we're all running into people that need us to shine this light and encourage them, especially those that are going through difficult challenges. And so thanks, Kelly, for giving us that idea. We would love to continue to gain your thoughts and ideas, because I think this is good for us to have a brainstorming session of really what could we talk about that you want to hear that helps us know exactly what direction we should go and gives us some insight.
0: You know, Kelly, Sonia and I were just in Florida for a couple days last week for the religious broadcasters convention. And one of the sessions was talking about the importance of leaving margin in your life, not going 100%, but instead intentionally creating margin where you don't have commitments and things to take your time. And the reason for it was so that when opportunities to help other people or to share the gospel with other people come your way, you're not fighting with a packed schedule trying to figure out how could I ever have the time to do that. Instead, the margin is already there to go and take those opportunities. And that's what I think about, you know, when you share about taking those opportunities to share the gospel. Like, we've got to make sure that we leave time in our schedule to do that, because some of those things will happen just at not random, but they will feel somewhat random, maybe. You know, you're not expecting it, and then an opportunity comes your way, and you want to make sure that you have the availability to be used of God at any given moment.
1: Yeah, or just allow yourself to be flexible and change your schedule for the day, because God has intersected you with someone that needs you more than whatever you had planned. And so I love that idea. That is going to be something I think we could talk about for a very long time. So if you want to get in on that conversation, what's something that you would talk about with us here on air if you were with us here in the studios? We'd love to hear from you. Go to our socials. Get in on that conversation. Good Morning with Sam and Sonia on Facebook. And then you can also text us, 833-559-5965.
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3: No, I don't mean more or less, like the Bible vaguely describes how we should live. I mean, it tells us to do more of some things and less of others. Colossians 3, for example, has a list of things that we should do more of, like being kind and forgiving toward one another, and things we should do less of, like lying or having impure thoughts. And really, that's where it all starts, with our thoughts. 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Try that right now. Spend the next 2 minutes considering how you might spend the rest of your day loving God and loving others, more or less. For Family Life Blended, I'm Ron Deal.
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0: Well, we just came back from Florida, and boy, Sam, some beautiful flowers that we get to see that don't grow around here. You know, I really would love a palm tree in my backyard.
1: I just want some of the little lizards that run around across the sidewalk. My wife would not be happy about that, but I think they're cool.
0: They're pretty harmless, but right. There's just so much beauty this time of year, and when you go out of this area and you get to see flowers that grow that we don't get to see often, God's beauty is gorgeous. If you want to take a look at some of those things that we saw, you can go to our socials, Good Morning with Sam and Sonia, and there's a picture that we took of these palm trees in the moonlight. It was absolutely gorgeous. And you know, when you see those reminders, you just got to slow down because life can go so fast and we miss all the little blooms and the beauty around us, the growth, the quiet moments that God places right in front of us. So maybe this summer it's super busy for you, and maybe it's the other way around. Maybe you're finally getting a little bit of rest. Either way, take the time to notice what's blooming around you and remember that maybe all along, God has been helping you bloom too.

We're serving up a blend of hope, joy, and peace to brighten your day and uplift your spirit. Savor the goodness. Way Truth Life Radio. 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

0: Listener-supported Weight Truth Life Radio. We're Sam and Sonia. Great to be back with you this morning. We took a little trip last week. Sonia and I had a chance to go to the Christian Music Broadcasters Convention in Florida, where we just got to see a lot of people that work in Christian radio and learn from them and get to be a part of a bunch of sessions where we just learned how to do this better. And we also got a chance to just meet a bunch of the artists that are making music for the Lord. And anyways, it was a great time to be there. But the whole time, I don't know about you, Sonia, there was this little part of me still going, the palm trees are nice and the concerts are nice, yeah. But I want to get back to Central PA and enjoy some worship again.
1: Right. And apply the things that we're learning and we're encouraged to do. It actually is such a great time. This was my first time going, meeting people that do this for a living. And not only on air, but they actually are behind the scenes doing great things, ministering and administrating. I've met this guy that I thought for sure he was someone I knew. And getting something in line, I was getting a coffee, he was getting ice cream, and I told my husband was able to come along, and I said, I've got to say something to this guy, he looks so familiar, I have to know him. And little did I know, I had no idea who he was, I thought I knew him, but God gave me this moment to just sit with him. He was recently widowed, and we sat for about an hour just encouraging each other. And there are moments like that when you go to things that you don't expect what the Lord is going to do, but you cross paths with someone that they needed encouraged more than I thought I needed encouraged by him. And so those moments are beautiful, but we definitely took away a lot, but that was a God moment right there for me.
0: Yeah. You know, I think just listening to you share about that, because I had moments like that too. And I think when we go away to something like a conference or on vacation or anything like that, those moments seem to happen more frequently than when you're just about your normal daily life, don't they?
1: Yeah.
0: But the reality is we pass and come across people and opportunities every single day. We just stay too busy to notice them.
1: Yeah.
0: That's kind of what I've been challenged by. And so I know for me, I love that so many opportunities to share the gospel, even with Uber drivers and everything else, came across over those days. But it actually left me kind of feeling challenged of there's no reason that this can't be part of your normal day. You just have to slow down and leave enough room for some of these interactions where you get to share Jesus with people. So that's kind of one of the many ways that I was challenged to grow and improve over those last few days. But it is good to be back with you this morning.

0: Hey, good morning. We're Sam and Sonia. Music there from Josiah Queen and Demons. So, of course, it's Monday morning, meaning it is time for a Monday morning chuckle. Sometimes you just need a little laugh to get your morning started, to start off the week the right way. And Sonia and I are each going to share a joke today. I know I got one and you have one too,
1: yeah,
0: right?
1: Yeah.
0: And we're each going to share one. Now, Sonia, I'll share first, if you don't mind.
1: No, that's good.
0: But my joke is not one of those that actually has a punchline, okay?
1: Okay.
0: So it's a joke, but no specific punchline.
1: Okay.
0: Just so you know. Okay. But I found this piece of advice for young people or anyone that is looking for a spouse. I think this is a really good piece of advice you should follow. This was the advice. It said, before you marry a person, you should first make them use a computer with very slow dial-up internet connection, because then you'll see who they really are.
1: Oh, the true colors come out.
0: Their true colors will come out. So put them in a very slow dial-up internet situation, and then you'll see if this the person for me.
1: Does dial-up even exist?
0: I don't know. Can you still get dial-up internet?
1: I don't know. Probably.
0: I know somebody recently was telling me they still had, what is that type of internet that was... Originally, it was like, oh, this is a little bit faster than dial-up.
1: Yeah, there's still some people.
0: I can't remember what it was.
1: Yeah, well, okay, we'll take them there.
0: But it was very slow.
1: That's great. All right, so this is mine. With it being the last week of school for most around the area, you probably are dropping your kiddo off. Maybe they're in the car with you right now. Well, here's a clean, great family-friendly joke. Why was the laptop late for school? It had a hard drive.
0: A hard drive.
1: So there you have it. I don't know that you should vote on our jokes today because they're both going to be like, yeah, that was okay. That wasn't too funny. But that's what these types of jokes are. They're like, you stop and you think, and I can guarantee one of them is going to stick with you today and you're going to share it.
0: And you might have somebody in your family, you might be the jokester, the person who always shares all the jokes. Or there's somebody that just came to your mind when I said that you're like, no, it's actually Uncle, you know, so-and-so. One of the best jokes you've ever heard from them, share it with us.
1: We'd love it.
0: One of the best jokes you've ever shared, share it with us. We would love to hear it. Maybe we'll even share it with others next week. You can text it to us, 833-559-5965, or maybe send it to us in a message over on our social media pages.
2: 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Learn more about these and other events around the region at WTLR.org.
0: Well, good morning. A look at your weather forecast today. We have beautiful weather on the way. In fact, if I could basically picture it as picture perfect, it would be these next couple of days. 75 and sunny today and tomorrow. Clear skies. On Wednesday, it looks like we go up an extra 5 degrees to 80. And then by the end of the week, we'll be almost at 90 degrees. But no rain in the forecast for the whole week. So a very beautiful week ahead of us this week. Here's music from Kane. And anymore. Good morning.

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2: To say it exploded feels like an understatement. Video footage from last Thursday night's failed rocket launch by Blue Origin in Florida was a mushroom cloud. Amazingly, the space company says that no one was hurt. The race for space is heating up, literally. Billionaires like Jeff Bezos, who owns Blue Origin, and Elon Musk, who owns SpaceX, see profits to be made in space. Regarding last week's incident, the U.S. military says they are investigating what happened. Blue Origin called it a very rough day and vows to rebuild. No human beings were consumed by this fiery blast because none were present. Yet there is a fire that will consume each and every one of us if we are not found in Christ. He is the one who endured the wrath of God and lives eternally to save all who are

0: united to him by faith. I'm David Wolin at haventoday.org.
1: Well, a perfect day today, sunny with the high near at 74. Tomorrow is just a repeat. They're going to move into some warmer temperatures on Wednesday, a high near 80 degrees. Now, my husband and I, we cleaned off that deck and we sat on it last night. Such a gorgeous evening. So I hope you get outside, you get some vitamin D and some fresh air. Such a great Monday to start off. Here's Make It Well with Mercy Me.
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0: Well, good morning. We're Sam and Sonia, and happy Monday. All right, our question for you today is one that we think it'll help us. It'll help us maybe shape what we even talk about here in the days to come, because we're asking you, if you were going to be on the radio with us today, what would you like to talk about? What would you like to share? Maybe something even fun, something deeper, something about your story, questions you'd like to ask those that are listening in here on Way Truth Life Radio. So you can go to our socials, get in on that conversation, or you can always text us, 833-559-5965.
1: So Rosalie shared with us what she would want to talk about if she was on with us this morning. And it was kind of this idea to just stay observant and notice the beauty of what God has created around you at any given time. She was saying that just this past Saturday, she saw something she's never going to forget. She was driving home from Walmart by Rockview Prison in State College, in the State College area. And there was a coyote with a red fox in its mouth that ran across the road right in front of her. And she said, you know, it just amazed her and reminded her that God provides, you know, for everything, for every living thing. Yeah. And then a man on a motorcycle behind her said, wow, when they saw that. And she said she just smiled the whole way home and just was reminded that God speaks to us wherever we're at, and to be still and to know that He is God. That's what Rosalie would share if she was on with us this morning, and she got to share it. And we want to know if there's something you would share if you were joining us this morning. Text it to us, 833-559-5965, or over on our social media pages, Good Morning with Sam and Sonia. You know, as we celebrate being back this Monday, let's share with this song. It's Torrin Wells, Let the Church Sing.

0: This is Radio for Christ-Centered Living. Hey, good morning. We're Sam and Sonia. If you could join us this morning, what would you want to talk about? You know, Sonia and I, we love to come up with maybe a theme for each day, something that we like to talk about or ask you about. But if you were making that call and you had something specific that was on your heart or on your mind and you wanted to share it, what would it be? Share it with us in a text message, 833-559-5965, or comment over on our social media pages. By the way, my grandmother shared that she would just want to talk about me all the time. Thanks, Grandma. I do appreciate that.
1: I love that.
0: love you, Grandma.
1: Well, we did hear from William as well, and this was a great one. He said, talk about the pivotal moment in history when God gave the church an open door to flourish in his glory and reveal his love and his goodness to this broken culture. And that continues to happen day after day. So today, as you go about your day, shine the light in this dark world. So many people need to hear the good news of the gospel instead of all the noise of the chaos. So thank you, William, for giving us that idea. So go to our socials, Good Morning with Sam and Sonia. Get in. This is an ongoing question. We'd love to hear from you. What's something you'd like to talk on the radio with us if you were in this studio with us today, each and every day?
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3: To say it exploded feels like an understatement. Video footage from last Thursday night's failed rocket launch by Blue Origin in Florida was a mushroom cloud. Amazingly, the space company says that no one was hurt. The race for space is heating up, literally. Billionaires like Jeff Bezos, who owns Blue Origin, and Elon Musk, who owns SpaceX, see profits to be made in space. Regarding last week's incident, the U.S. military says they are investigating what happened. Blue Origin called it a very rough day and vows to rebuild. No human beings were consumed by this fiery blast because none were present. Yet there is a fire that will consume each and every one of us if we are not found in Christ. He is the one who endured the wrath of God and lives eternally to save all who are united to him by faith. I'm David Wolin at haventoday.org.

0: good.
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2: Good morning. I'm Maritza. Thank you for coming along with us this morning as our programming continues. 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
4: If you want to know the health of your faith, don't look at what you're doing here. 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That's where the health of your faith is tested. Paul says you want to get an accurate read in your faith. 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You look at how you are in the home.
3: 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Greer. I'm your host, Molly Vidovich. So have you ever been the coach of a sports team? Whether it's T-ball or the big leagues, one of the main jobs of the coach is to make sure that everyone understands how to play their position correctly and knows their role on the team. If the players don't

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1: Christians find their fulfillment in serving God and others in the place that He's placed them. They find their fulfillment in faithfulness, not in accomplishment, not in self-actualization, and that often, if not always, involves sacrifice. You want a model in this? Jesus found fulfillment in washing feet because that was what the Father had told Him to do. Jesus' fulfillment never came from the importance of the task because washing feet is not that important. Jesus found a fulfillment in the approval of the Father. So if for a time in your life, God has assigned you to care for children and establish a home, find your fulfillment in knowing you have been a faithful servant, not in the praise of the world or how high you climb some ladder. Because our fulfillment at whatever stage we are is only in hearing, well done, good and faithful servant. Now, while he says this to the young women, it applies to dads too. There are a lot of things that I can't do because of some roles that God has assigned to me. Peter Kraft, one of my favorite authors, was once asked, "What's your favorite book that you have ever written?" Kraft responded, "The one I didn't write when my kids were young." Now, I am able to write a good bit, but Veronica and I are very clear that that only gets fitted in at the margins of my calling as father and pastor. And there are a lot of things that would be good for my career that we just don't do right now because of some roles that God has given me to serve. I don't go on a lot of guys' trips. I don't go golfing every Saturday. Why? Because I get one season with my children. You say, "Well, I'm a dad and I do all those things." You might be a bad dad. Or at least you should ask your wife that, all right? One day I'm gonna get to heaven and everything I feel like I've accomplished, God's just gonna turn it off. He's gonna be like, "Oh, how big was your church?" Click, nobody cares about that anymore. "Oh, how many books did you write?" Click. "How many people knew who you were?" Click. "How much money did you make?" Click. And the only lever he's gonna leave on is faithfulness to him. When you get to heaven, the only accomplishment you take in there has nothing to do with the importance of the task. It has only to do with whether or not you were faithful in that task. Because moreover, Paul said, what is required of stewards, 1 Corinthians 4:2, is only that they be found faithful. All right, as if that phrase was not controversial enough, Paul slips in a little nugget, another nugget here for us. Urge the younger women to be subject to their husbands. Now, what does that mean? Marriage is a dance in which both partners, listen to this, reenact a part of the gospel. They both look at the gospel upwards, forwards, and backwards, and they reenact a part of it. Remember my analogy about positions? They reenact part of the positions of the gospel. The husband does it by loving his wife like Christ loves the church, which means putting her wants and her needs ahead of his own to the point that he would lay down his life for her. And by the way, if he would lay down his life for her, that certainly includes laying down his preferences about where they go to eat, where they go to vacation, and what color the drapes are. She reenacts the gospel by submitting her will to her husband's. It has nothing to do with superiority. It has to do with positions we play that reenact the Trinity in the gospel. And when you do that, it's beautiful. Why? Because the character of God is beautiful. I love how Matt Chandler says it. He said, "A husband sacrificially loving his wife, a wife submitted to her godly husband, creates a relationship that the world would never look at and say, how disgusting and archaic." A lot of people who say they are turned off by the Christian teaching on headship within marriage are attracted by the Christian marriages they see. You see, my spiritual leadership in our home is not about me dominating my wife. In fact, if anything, if I love my wife like Christ loves the church, I will voluntarily lose 9 out of 10 arguments about preference. What it means for her in response to the gospel is to yield to me a decision-making responsibility that God has put on me. I love how Kathy Keller, who is the wife of Tim Keller, who I quote here from time to time, Kathy Keller explains it this way. She says, "This means in matters of disagreement, I yield to Tim the deciding vote." She says, "I get a vote, he gets a vote, I yield to him the deciding vote." And she uses this example of when he was a pastor in Hopewell, Virginia, and they were entertaining the idea of planting this church in Manhattan, which would become Redeemer Presbyterian Church. She said, Tim felt like we should do it, so we agreed to, I didn't feel like we shouldn't. So we prayed about it for a month. At the end of that month, he felt like we should, I felt like we shouldn't. He says, so finally, one night over dinner, Tim just put up his hands and said, fine, if you don't want to do it, we're not going to do it. And she said, I said back to him, oh, no, you don't. You are not putting this one on me. I've cast my vote. You've cast your vote. God's given you the deciding vote. And this one sets on your head. And if you make a wrong decision, God's not holding me accountable for it. He's holding you accountable for it. And they went to New York City and they planted the church that became Redeemer. You see, the man laying down his life, the woman submitting her will to her husband's will, these are ways that we put the gospel on display. We demonstrate the gospel, and it is beautiful. It has nothing to do with superiority. It has to do with positions. Verse 6, likewise. Likewise means the general spirit of what Paul just said to the young women, he's going to apply to the next group, which are young men. Urge the younger men to be self-controlled. Now, interestingly, this is the only word of exhortation that's given specifically to young men. Be self-controlled. Ladies, younger women got like 7 things. Did you notice that? The guys get 1. Why? Because if you had to boil down the Achilles heel of most young men, it is that they are ruled by their desires. They respond to their desires for pleasure. They are controlled by their desires for recognition. Guys, I'm telling you, if you got this, if you could simply learn to control your passions and desires and lust, you could be somebody that God could transform the world through. D.L. Moody used to say it like this, the world has yet to see what God could do with one man who was so fully yielded to him that his desires did not control him, only the will of God controlled him. By contrast, the book of Proverbs says, Proverbs 25, 28, a man without self-control is like a city whose walls have been broken through. Think of the imagery there. In the old days, a wall kept out wild animals. It kept out bands of marauding soldiers. It kept out robbers. And if the walls weren't there, then a robber walks in anytime they want and takes whatever they want. He says, you are like that city that anytime your enemy wants, he just knocks on the door. Because he knows you have never learned to say no to what your body wants, and it becomes a way that your enemy absolutely destroys you. J.C. Ryle says, being ruled by the desires of your body will murder your soul. We even get secular attestation to this principle. I've told you this before. But about 30 years ago, there was something that was called the Stanford Marshmallow Test. You remember this? If you've been around this church longer than 2 years, you definitely remember it because I say it every 2 years. And so this is one for the next 2 years, okay? Stanford, about 30 years ago, there was a group of psychologists that got together a group of 5-year-olds. And they put them in a room one by one with a psychologist who all he did was handed them a marshmallow. And he told them, you can eat this marshmallow now and you won't be in trouble. However, if you can wait to eat the marshmallow for an unspecified amount of time, then when I come back, if you hadn't eaten the marshmallow, I'll give you 2 more marshmallows. So instead of having 1, you will have 3. And so then they left the room and they kept the camera on. So they watched these 5-year-olds and they divided them into 2 groups. One was they called the marshmallow grabbers because these guys and girls immediately when the psychologist left the room would pick the marshmallow up and just throw it in their mouth and eat it and be done with it because a bird in the hand is worth 2 in the bush, right? Can't trust adults. And so marshmallow grabbers. Then there were what they called the marshmallow waiters, which waited on eating the marshmallow. The psychologist said what was most interesting is watching the kids develop coping mechanisms to deal with the temptation of the marshmallows. It said that some of them would pick up the marshmallow and they would throw it like a ball and bounce it off the wall. Some of them would just walk around the table and stare at the marshmallow. They said one kid actually got down and licked the wood beside the marshmallow as if the flavor had transmogrified into the wood. They said, but the most fascinating thing was we tracked these kids for 20 years after this, and we have never seen one characteristic that so dramatically determined the success of somebody in life as this one characteristic of whether or not you could wait. They said the kids that were the marshmallow waiters were not only more self-controlled, they were more emotionally adjusted. They had better relationships, and get this, they scored an average of 210 points higher on the SAT. This one factor, they said, determines the success of a human being. If it's true in the secular world, you understand that with God, if you learn to say no to your desires, that becomes the secret of your success. And how do you do that, Paul says? You do that, he says, verse 11, by the grace of God. That's what teaches you to say no to ungodliness and worldly lust. Guys, when you have the impulse, the desire, when you start to fantasize about a girl's body, what Paul says is, why don't you think about Jesus' body that was beaten and sliced open for you? When you think about her naked body, why don't you replace that image with another image? And that is the image of Jesus' naked body hanging on a cross so that he could deliver you from worldly lust. And as you behold the grace of God, and as you say yes to the grace of God, you'll learn to say no to the desires of your body.
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1: Verse 9, bondservants are to be submissive to their own masters in everything. They are to be well-pleasing, not argumentative, not pilfering. Pilfering means you just take more than your due. But showing all good faith so that in everything they may adorn the doctrine of God our Savior. He's now talking to the working class, you that are in the workforce. He says your work should put your hope in and love for God on display. Now, I've told you before, when it comes to being Christian in work, people have all these crazy ideas. What does it mean to be Christian in work? And people think, oh, you know, I've told you, it means you open up a coffee house called Jehovah Java or Hebrews, you know, or one of my favorites, St. Arbucks, like, you know, Starbucks, right? That's what it means to be Christian in business. Yeah, if you want to do that, that's fine, but it's probably not fine. But, you know, if you do that, Paul says, no, the way that you worship God at work has to do with four attitudes that appear in your work. This is what it means to be Christian at work. I'm going to use different words than he did, but they're the same things. Letter A, integrity. You don't pilfer. You don't ever cheat, even when you can get away with it, because God sees even when nobody else does. You work for a different master than everybody else, not your boss, not your customer. You work for God. Letter B, excellence. You're not just doing the minimum required to get by. You're trying to bless your employer. You're trying to bless the people you work for. You're trying to bless God. I've told you, C.S. Lewis had that great thing in Mere Christianity where he talked about discoverers, as they discovered new continents, would come into a valley that no human eye had ever seen before. He said there in those valley, they would find the most beautiful flowers never beheld by human eyes that had existed for thousands of years and nobody had ever seen it. He said, was all that beauty wasted? No human eye ever saw that beauty. And Lewis said, no, of course it wasn't wasted because God saw it. God creates beauty first and foremost for himself, and even when nobody else sees it, he sees it. And then Lewis says, you apply that to your work. Your work is first and foremost done as beautiful for God, even when nobody else sees it, even when you can get away with it because it's an offering to God. Here's a question for you that are in the workforce. Are you doing the minimum required to get by, or are you trying to bless your employers and those you work for and to glorify God? Letter C, servanthood. Servanthood, you people who understand faith in the workplace see their work as an act of service toward other people. All throughout this letter, Paul is going to talk about good works and working for the common good. Christians understand that when they work, they are performing a God-given function to bless other people. You see, God created the world in a raw material state, and he put men and women here as co-creators. We are to take the raw materials of the earth and develop them for the blessing of humans and the glory of God. So when an artist takes raw materials of color and paints, he is taking raw materials and doing things that bless. Same thing for the architect or the teacher or the lawyer. They're taking raw materials and blessing humans. He says, you will see your work as an act of service and you will use it to do good. Letter D, hope. For a believer, their work does not define them, which leads them not to take themselves too seriously or cheat to get ahead. either themselves or their families. Why? Because their work is just not their identity. Now, absent a view of God, it always becomes your identity, doesn't it? I mean, in our society, it's the second question you ask. What's your name? What do you do? And if you don't do something that important, you figure out a way to phrase it so it sounds important. Because your personal worth is tied to your job. Paul says that's never going to be true for a Christian. Their worth is not tied. Their identity is not tied to what they do. It's tied to who they belong to. And because of that, they are a servant of God. When you do those four things, you will, verse 10, adorn the doctrine of God, our Savior. You want to know how to be a good witness to people in the workplace? That's it. I saw a list the other day of, quote, ways, 100 ways to share your faith in the workplace. Some of them were okay. But on this list were a lot of things like, number 61, put up a sign that says, ask us about our exchange policy. When customers ask, tell them about your exchange policy, but then ask if they would like to hear about the greatest exchange policy on the planet, Jesus' righteousness for your sin. Number 60, when a customer has paid his bill in full, send an invoice that says, paid in full. These were the same words the bloody Jesus spoke from the cross about your sin. Number 74, on your business card, after your name, list your credentials as AFC, Ambassador for Christ. Okay, if you want to do that, fine. Okay, do not come up and bring up a business card after. Okay, it's fine, it really is. But that's not the main way that you adorn the doctrine of God, our Savior. The way you adorn it, he says, is by working with integrity, excellence, servanthood, and hope. If you work that way, you're not going to have any problem having opportunities to tell people about Jesus. It's going to be so unusual to people, they're going to come and ask you. Which leads me to three concluding observations about this passage. Number one, these behaviors are our best witness. These behaviors are our best witness. These values are so completely countercultural that people will notice. Tim Chester says, people may not like it when we talk about self-control and submission, but they find it attractive when we live it. Unbelievers who are repelled by the Christian message on headship within marriage are attracted to by the Christian marriages they see. Unbelievers who find Christian morality restrictive are attracted by the good and virtuous lives of the Christians that they know. When's the last time somebody came and asked you, tell me, what is behind? What is this hope? Why are you so different in your marriage, in your work? Learn to see your marriage and your work as a theater for the gospel. Learn to see it as the primary place God wants to bring glory to himself and to demonstrate what the gospel looks like in your marriage and in your work, in your other relationships. Number two, the best testimony to the gospel happens in the mundane. The best testimony to the gospel happens in the mundane. Did you notice how normal all these relationships are? There were no stories in that list of missionaries, you know, dying as martyrs in Afghanistan. And those stories are important. But when Paul wants to talk about where Christianity best shows itself, he goes to the home. Your Christianity is best measured by your relationships at home, at work, and in your private life. If you want to know the health of your faith, don't look at what you're doing here. Don't look at what you do on a mission trip. Look at your relationship with your spouse. Look at how you respond to your parents. Look at how you relate to your dorm roommates or your suite mates. That's where the health of your faith is tested. It's kind of like when you take a temperature. It's somebody's temperature. There's only three or four places in the body where you can get an accurate read. Right, the mouth, the forehead in some places, the ear, a couple other places I won't mention. Right, these are places you can get an accurate. If you do it somewhere else, you're not going to get an accurate read. So when my mom was trying to figure out if I was sick to go to school, when she leave the room, you take it out of your mouth and you put it in your armpit and you rub it back and forth because you are raising the temperature. It's not an accurate read. Paul says you want to get an accurate read in your faith. Don't look at how many verses you know or what you act like at church. You look at how you are in the home. Yes. How would we evaluate your faith if we measured its temperature by your relationships at home? It is the mark of a hypocrite to be a Christian everywhere but home. But don't just hear that, by the way, as a negative rebuke. See these ordinary things as theaters, as labs for God's extraordinary power. God took David to the pasture to teach him the skills to fight Goliath. Right? What God does is he puts you in a pasture like your home. The home is your pasture. That's where God works miracles in you. Maybe you write it down this way. For the believer, miraculous power comes through mundane faithfulness. Heroic Christianity is never born on the mission field. Heroic Christianity is born in the home. It's born in the dorm room. It shows itself on the mission field, but it starts in the lab of normal relationships. Number three, and finally, these behaviors flow directly out of the gospel. These behaviors flow directly out of the gospel. You see, I'll end on this, is that you should not look at these things, please, as another to-do list. Oh, I got all these verses now. I got to figure out how to implement in my life. Paul says, no, these things come from looking upward and forward and backward in the gospel. And when you do that, they'll just begin to grow in you. So if you diagnose yourself as having a problem, that's where you look. I've used this illustration with you. I'll use it real quick. I've told you that there are two ways that you can get roses on a bush. If it's not a rose bush or it's a dead bush, then you could go out and you could buy a few dozen roses and clip them and duct tape them to the bush. And people driving by your house would think that it's a rose bush. But you'd have to do it every week because those roses would fade and they'd look nasty, and every week you have to go buy several dozen flowers and you have to do it again. The other way is you just plant a healthy rose bush, water it, and you make sure it gets sun, and then roses will come up on their own. I've told you that many of you try to change your lives by the first method. That's how you try to fix your marriage. Every week you come in and you get another dozen roses from me. And you go home and try to staple them to your bush of your life. And Paul says, yeah, there's a better way. There's actually a real way, because that's artificial. The way that you do it is look upwards and forwards and backwards and soak yourself in the grace of God. For the grace of God teaches us to deny ungodliness and worldly lust and live soberly, righteously, and godly in this present age. Because our eyes are so fixed on the glorious appearing of our great God and Savior that we are so grateful for what he gave. We are so excited about what he's making us. We are so in awe of who he is that these relationships begin to blossom in all, these habits begin to blossom in all of our relationships.
0: The gospel is not just the diving board into the pool of Christianity. It's actually the whole pool itself. That's why it's the centerpiece of every message you hear from Pastor J.D. Greer here on Summit Life. We're always looking for creative ways to help our listeners apply the truth of God's word to everyday life. And this month's resource is no exception. Pastor J.D., we're offering a book titled From the Beginning, God's Design for Relationships. Tell us a little bit about it. Why did you want to create a resource specifically about relationships right now?
2: Well, relationships are one of the primary areas where people feel the most confusion today.
0: That's
2: where,
0: right.
2: Where they feel the least sure-footed. It's one of the places I found as a pastor mm-hmm. that people develop really some openness to God. It's questions that come up in these relationships, how to make them work, why they're not working, how you know which ones are right for you.
0: Yes.
2: That people begin to be open to the wisdom of God and they hear his invitation. What this resource does is it brings together several things I've taught over the years about God's design for relationships, how he wants them to work, what makes them not work, and it puts them all together in one place. Relationships are one of the primary places where God intersects our world. We would love to give you this resource from the beginning as a way of just saying thank you when you support Summit Life this month. 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
0: 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I'm Molly Vidovich, and when we talk about the gospel, everyone wants to get to the part about God's love and forgiveness. 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
3: This is Max Licato. I'm a recovering prayer wimp. 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Maybe you can relate. Perhaps your prayer life could use a tune-up, a reboot. If that sounds overwhelming, I'm inviting you to a simpler plan. 4 minutes plus 4 weeks equals forever change. Every day for 4 weeks, pray for 4 minutes, focusing on these core elements of prayer. Father, you are good. I need help. They need help. Thank you. It's that simple, really. Talking with God doesn't have to be complicated or complex. The power isn't in the words we pray, but in the one who hears them. Here's my challenge for you. Every day for 4 weeks, pray 4 minutes. Then get ready to connect with God like never before. This is Max Lucado.
4: 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I'm Maritza. 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Up next, every generation wonders if the world is spinning out of control. Nations rise, cultures shift, headlines fuel uncertainty. But long before today's chaos, God already revealed where history is heading. Well, today on The Alternative, Dr. Tony Evans shows how biblical prophecy gives believers confidence when everything around them feels uncertain. 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
2: Welcome to our Monday, another day of good news here on Way Truth Life Radio. Good morning, I'm Maritza. Well, up next on Family Life Today, hosts Dave and Ann Wilson talk about Christian gaming with two guests who are going to reveal how they share the gospel in VR chat and keep kids safe in virtual worlds. 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
3: Are there things that you would do in these VR spaces or in these gaming spaces that you would not do in front of mom and dad or grandma and grandpa? 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And so just being a light there and sharing Jesus in whatever they do.
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5: 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This is Family Life Today. Honey, we're talking about your favorite topic of today.
4: Yes, we are.
5: What is it?
4: Gaming.
5: I don't know if it's gaming or is it called the meta universe? We've got Jonathan Ober, who goes by Ober.
3: Yes.
5: Yeah, and I've got to ask you about Jonathan, and okay. I got to try this. Frank Kulagowski.
6: That was perfect.
5: Was it perfect? Kulagowski. I want to see if Ann can say it.
4: That's Kulagowski.
5: Oh, you're so
6: great.
5: Easy.
6: Yep, that's it.
5: You've got the VR. What do you call that thing over there?
6: This is a virtual reality VR headset.
5: What in the world are you guys doing in this universe? And how do you know each other?
4: In this universe.
3: We're going into different worlds where we're meeting other people. And when I say worlds, it could be something like an internet cafe. It could be a Japanese Shinto temple type place.
5: You're actually online in that space?
3: Yes, we are visiting a virtual world that someone has created. Maybe it looks like a real place. Maybe it looks like something fantastical that they've made up. There could be a giant whale swimming in the sky and beautiful ocean water just kind of lapping up against the shore. So any kind of thing you could think of, there might be a world out there where you could go and

0: visit.
1: Can you just like knock on the door and walk in? How do you get in?
0: There's these things called portals, and you can throw a portal out and bring a friend with you, and you just walk through and think of it as just like a giant oval that has a picture of that world, and you're there in a matter of seconds.
2: People are really thinking right now, wait, magically, are we listening to Family Life Today? Yes, you are. And this is a place where a lot of our kids, our young adults, us, like a lot of us are going to these places.
0: Yeah.
1: What happens when you get there? What do you do?
0: So a lot of what we're trying to do is meet people where they are. And so we approach them and sometimes we just say, hi, how are you doing today? And that could turn into a conversation where they're
1: not like, a lot different than if you walked into a park.
0: No, not a lot thing. Different.
1: And they're sitting there and you just were a nice guy and you said, hey, how you doing?
0: Yep.
1: And
0: for
1: you
0: sure.
1: See if they want to talk.
2: Wait, is this different from playing video games online, which everybody's doing?
0: Yes. We use VR chat.
2: Okay.
0: When we're going into
2: And what is VR chat?
0: For the people that aren't gamers.
2: Yep.
0: It is an application typically on a virtual reality headset, though you can go on your phone. It does have an element of a phone app and a computer or PC app, but you're going on there and essentially to meet other people or maybe just hang out in a virtual space.
2: Mm.
0: And we say, how are you doing today? And sometimes that can be retorted, like somebody might curse at you, unfortunately. But a lot of what we're finding is that there are people that are just lost in their own world, and maybe the only place that they find freedom or they find connection is in the virtual space. And so when we say, how are you doing? Sometimes that person responds with, I'm doing all right. I personally like to say, what do you mean by all right? What's going on that you're only all right? Because if you're not good or you're not great, something's going on. And so that then can steamroll into a conversation of maybe their life with their family is not great and they're in a relationship that's broken, a girlfriend or boyfriend. I recall an experience where I met a person, they go by the name of Huska, and I went up to them and I just said, how are you doing? And you know, he was like, I'm doing okay. And I said, okay, well, tell me a little bit about that. And he was sharing a little bit. And in that conversation, he asked me, what was I doing in VR chat? And I said, well, I come in here with a group of friends over my lunch break. And he was like, well, how do you get, you know, enough time for your lunch break? And I was like, well, I work for this organization called Family Life. And a part of that, we have this group that go into VR chat to share the gospel and meet people where they're at and just point them to Jesus. He said, I am a new Christian. And he said, I've been struggling to find a church. And this person is from Australia. So again, VR chat, you're meeting people from all over the world. And so he starts sharing a little bit then about how his parents don't believe in Jesus. They don't take him to church. They don't want anything to do with it. And he was looking for community. And so that perked up in me, the community that we have. We have a Discord group, which is an application where people can come on and chat and be a part of communities. And so I said, hey, we have this gaming place where people like you who may be new Christians or have been Christians for a while can come and meet others, game together, build community, but foster friendships and get resources on how they can then share the gospel with others. And so within that hour that I talked to Huska, he was like, I know that God brought you into this space today to talk to me, to encourage me, and then to invite me in. Within probably 6 hours or so, he was in our Discord and communicating with other people. And now he's a part of our community.
2: So Frank, how did you guys fall into this? You've known each other for a while. It's not like you're these teenage boys. You guys are married with families.
0: Yes.
2: First of all, like, tell us about that part. Like, you've been married for a while.
3: Yeah. So I have been interested in how God is using technology in the church spaces and in Crew, Family Life, and how he's building his kingdom. And it was 2022 in the summer that I heard about a particular webinar or a day of different talks. I was listening and doing some work, and different people got on and shared a little bit from this angle, technology in church and technology. But then one guy got on, his name is Pastor Brock, and he just got on there and said, I go into virtual reality, I share my faith, you got to come. And it was a call. It was an invitation.
2: He's just saying,
3: please, all you who are listening, come with me. And I thought, I want to go. I had been in VR or anything. And like, I knew some video game and we were trying to do some video game stuff, but virtual reality, I didn't have experience with that. And I thought, so I talked to my wife and said, actually, Beth, hey, I heard this thing. what would you think if we got a headset, and She's like, okay.
1: So you didn't even have a headset.
3: I didn't have a headset or anything. I'm captivated by this Pastor Brock, his invitation, come with me to share the gospel.
1: It sounds like, you know, when you said that, I said, remember Jesus saying, come and see?
2: Yeah.
3: Come and see. And
1: it's
3: it really
1: just
3: was.
1: Like an invitation.
2: How old were your kids then?
1: Come take a look.
3: So they're, I guess it was 14, 16, and 18. Those my, they, at that time, those 4 years ago.
2: We're like, do we have the coolest dad in the world? Did they think that?
3: Well, actually, I asked my son who was 18 and he's really into tech. And I said, John, can you help me set this up? So I went to Best Buy. I got one. I came home and, hey, can you help me with this? He's like, sure. And he gets it. Yeah, and fiddles with it. And yeah. And so I reached out to this Pastor Brock and asked him more. And so I want to do this. And so I went into the platform of the program, VR chat. There's a number of them out there, but this one in particular, there's a lot of chatting going on. People are engaging one another. And I just jumped in and I'll share this really quickly. So I'm in my living room and my wife Beth is there and one of my daughters and it's nighttime and I put it on and I'm like, okay, I'm going to do this. And I, you know, get in there. I'm kind of looking around. So I'm physically in my living room with the headset and I'm looking around and all of a sudden I saw this creature, like this ball and then these little eyes on top. And then a voice came and it was a really young kid. And he says, I'm not scary. I'm just young. And then just like scurried off. I thought, whoa.
1: So you design your own little,
3: you can make
1: what do
3: your
1: you call
3: own
1: it?
3: Avatar.
0: Avatars.
1: Avatars.
0: Yeah.
1: Yeah.
3: And this particular avatar, it just yeah. caught me off guard and I just kind of turned over and it was like right next to me. And I was like, wow. And so I started exploring. I started talking to some friends and, hey, we want to do that. And they started going and we did. And that's how I got into virtual reality. Now, there's a number of, the term I've heard is platforms or applications. Yeah. There's a bunch of them out there. But this particular one that Ober and I go is primarily set up for conversation and talking. It's VR chat. Now, there are games. People play pool and hide and seek. And there's a bunch of games. But a lot of worlds are just set up to have conversations.
1: I mean, is it generally as you walk in, like, let's talk VR chat, is mm-hmm. it generally light and up or is there darkness? Because
2: yeah, parents are like, this sounds dangerous.
1: I mean, immediately when we said a little kid, you know, a parent goes, oh, this yeah. is where trafficking and bad things happen.
2: Yeah.
3: There is.
1: So I'm sure there's some of that. Oh, and the other side is like thinking about guys like you going in there with the light of Jesus, like, wow, yeah. that's a really good thing. Yeah. So is it both and?
0: Yeah, I would say it's both and. Yeah. I mean, there are definitely worlds that are like you're going to go to a bar or a nightclub or worse. Mm. And within those, because even though there's a limitation, an age restriction of like you need to be 13 and up, nobody follows that. Mm. And so there are little kids in there. And there's other spaces where you might go in and you can say whatever you want. Nobody's policing the language. No. Now, as users, once you're in there, if somebody is specifically like, you maybe have some racism or some, you know, very coarse language and that you can click on them and you can mute them so that you just don't have to hear it. And I've done that. I think you've probably done that too.
3: You can even go a step further and then just like hide them from view. Like they don't even exist. Like, boom, they're gone. Mm. They could be right in front of you and they disappear.
0: Yeah. And I was going to say on top of like you had shared a little bit about your kids and experiencing you being in there. I have two daughters and both of them have been in, not necessarily in VR chat, but I know one of my daughters, she and I have gone in together with the same, you know, idea of like, hey, let's have a conversation with people. Cause I'm 43. Some people are, as soon as you say like, you know, like, hey, I'm 43, you know, if they ask and I'm like, yeah, I'm 43. And they're like, oh, I'm done. I'm not having a conversation with you. Or they find out, you know, you start sharing about Jesus. Sometimes, you know, that turns people off. And so my daughter who is 16, who has been going in VR for probably 3 years now. So right at the 13 age, she can go in and have conversations that I will never have. And she shares Jesus and shares, you know, things that she's learning. She's at a Christian school, so she's learning Bible verses. She's learning the stories, the passages, and she's sharing with these other people and making friends, playing games, making friends, and showing Jesus.
1: Our financial partners are the heartbeat of this ministry. And when you join this monthly giving community, you're not just donating, you're building something eternal.
2: Mm. And we'd be so honored to have you on the journey with us. We really would. So here's the question. Will you join us today?
1: I hope your answer is yes. And if it is, go to familylifetoday.com. You can click the donate button right there and become a part of the monthly partner program.
2: Is this your ministry? Is this part? You're both on Family Life staff, but is this kind of like a way that you evangelize in its ministry?
3: Well, actually, I am with another team and crew.
2: That's right.
3: Actually, two teams. But originally, my main team, actually, now I'm kind of serving on two teams, is neither of them were really doing this at first, and I wasn't all plugged in. So I really felt like, you know, I love field ministry. I love to share my faith. I love to go with other people, learn with them, do it with them.
2: You've been a missionary in Turkey.
3: Right. So we were there in the Middle East a number of years, and I love it. I missed it. And so lunchtime afforded me, like, hey, right here at, you know, the headquarters, I could just put this on and press it in 1 minute, I'm connected. And so we started doing this at lunch, and it was a ministry, and it is a ministry. As it turned out, Jesus Film has actually put together a team where now they're focusing on virtual reality. Yep. And so I'm part-time with Jesus Film.
1: What's that look like?
2: Incredible.
3: Yeah, and so they've got a team that's focused on AI and VR, and these are two focal points, and they week in and week out. And so, yeah, so now I can do it partly as a role and still a ministry. I mean, evenings, weekends, sometimes like I do. But it started off as lunch, and the group that goes together at lunch, and actually just this last time when Ober was there, we've got a group of us that every week goes in and just we assemble. We come into a room. We talk a little bit how you're
2: doing. Do you all go into the same room?
3: Go to the same room?
0: We start out at a spot that we have picked out as far as like this is our hub.
2: Yeah.
0: And we go in there and we talk a little bit, share a little bit about what's going on in each other's lives, as well as praying for our next step for where we're going to go.
3: And then two by two, or sometimes three, sometimes all four of us say, hey, let's go check out that world. And you can scroll and you say, what about that world today? Or, oh, my friend Jim is there. Let's go visit him. You know, and every week we go out. And I will say this too. It's exciting
2: crazy.
3: That this team with the Jesus Film, one of our friends, Stuart, who is actually been, he actually, the Lord used the VR to help bring him to Christ, and he's returned to continue to do this. This is his main role. This is his main thing. Like, we're doing it part-time as a ministry. And but yeah, it's growing, and the Jesus Film team has got a dedicated team to reach these people.
1: I mean, it's really, you guys know this, it's what happens on college campuses even today with crew, with different ministries where they huddle.
3: Yeah.
1: They pray, let's go out. My first ever Christian meeting on the Ball State campus where I was playing quarterback, I just come to Christ. I go to this, it's called Prime Time. It was crew, right?
3: I remember.
1: And my discipler was a married student, said, you got to go to this meeting. And again, I'm brand new.
3: Okay.
1: And I'm like walking to it embarrassed.
2: So it's like you're going to a portal.
1: I mean, everything you just described, I experienced that night. I go, this is pretty funny though. I sit in the back row. I didn't know anybody. Okay. And Bill, my buddy, wasn't there.
3: Yeah.
1: And then the guy gets up to give the message. You won't believe this. He goes, hey, tonight's going to be a little different. Instead of me speaking, we're going to pair up two by two, and we're going to go out to the campus and share the gospel. And I say, so find somebody, and I get up, and I'm out. Because I'm like, no, I'm brand new. This is not what, you know. And I'm literally walking through the lobby of this dorm area, and I'm going back to my dorm room, and Bill comes running in. He goes, where are you going? I go, Bill, they're going out to share Christ. I'm that, you know, that's not me. And he goes, no, you go with me. Yeah. I go, no, Bill, I don't know. No, you don't even have to talk. You pray, I'll talk.
3: Yeah.
1: So I go, this is pretty funny. First guy, you know, open door.
3: Yep.
1: We go in, I'm sitting on
2: the
1: bed.
2: It's just what you guys are doing virtually.
1: Yeah. I mean, when you said this, like, wow, this is still able to do it. In a... Anyway, I'll end with this. This is so funny because I'm sitting on this bed across from this dude and Bill. And Bill's got the four spiritual laws. This is back in the 70s. And he starts talking to this guy. Well, you know what happened? I watched Bill lead this guy to Jesus.
3: On that first day.
1: And it transformed my life. So think of that moment of my life. You're doing that.
2: You know what?
1: In a new world, in a world nobody even thinks is possible.
2: You could have created an avatar that nobody would have known.
1: Yeah, I could have.
2: What are your avatars?
3: Mine's an anime figure with a ball cap and this kind of this coat. Yeah, I used to be a raccoon, and I was like, okay, I think I'll switch it down. And you can, I mean, you can do anything. A dragon, you know, you could make a Ball State quarterback could. Avatar, be easy enough and just design it.
1: I don't think that would be very attractive, but what are you?
0: So my name is Jonathan. And so I go in as Jonathan from Hotel Transylvania, which is a animated movie. And the reason I chose is because one, we share the same name. And two, he is someone that when people see him, they're like, oh, you're, and I'm like, Jonathan from Hotel Transylvania. And that starts a conversation because it's something that is familiar. And so that's why I've chosen that avatar. You know, you can go and be a Teenage Mutant Ninja Turtle or Spider-Man or Lego Spider-Man or a cat or a dog, like a dragon. There are, again, if you think it, somebody probably made an avatar for it.
1: Really?
0: Yeah.
3: And the worlds. In VR chat, I read somewhere that they say there's 25,000 worlds that people have made. We each get a home world when you first sign up. You just get your own little space. But anything, I mean, this studio, you can just make it exactly. You can put tables and chairs and light, everything. You can go in and walk around in a VR chat world that is just like this.
2: You can sit down.
0: That someone created. Yeah.
3: Someone created. I mean, there's McDonald's, there's 7-Eleven, there's like...
0: There's a movie theater.
3: There's a movie theater. I mean, people, beaches and castles and dungeons.
0: Treehouses.
3: And spaceships and treehouses, like... You make whatever you want.
1: I mean, is there anything negative about, you know, stepping into this world and trying to reach people?
2: Yeah. Like, would you allow your kids to do it on without any
0: like
2: kind of guidance? Yes.
0: Yeah. First off, as a parent, you need to know your children and you need to understand that there are dangers whenever you're in virtual spaces, let alone real life places. And so for our daughters, like, it was always about the communication. So like whenever they would play a video game or go into VR, my thought is always, what are your plans? What are you going
2: to
0: do?
2: Do you say that to them?
0: Yes.
2: Yeah. Okay. I think it'd be good to instruct parents on how to have those conversations.
0: And now it's at the point where we have asked them that question enough that now they're like, I'm going into VR to play XYZ game, or I'm going to play on the Nintendo Switch and I'm going to play, you know, Mario Kart or whatever it might be. And so that's just, I would say, stage one is just communicate, what are your plans? Because if we, just as Christians, if we go into spaces where we don't have a plan, then usually the bad things happen.
1: Yeah.
0: Or things we don't intend to happen. And so that would be part one. And then part two is just being wise in what they're doing. So like if they say, I'm going into VR chat, okay, what is VR chat? If you don't know, what is VR chat? And ask them to kind of show you. There are ways that you can actually cast the headset to a TV or to a phone so that you can see exactly what they're doing.
3: Everything that
0: you
3: see.
0: Even in the beginning, if you're like, hey, I really want to be a part of this and want to understand what you're doing, can we cast that to the phone or can we cast that to the TV? And then I'll watch. And then after a while, you know, hopefully that builds trust in your kid, your student, in what they're doing. And you'll be able to see like, hey, maybe this isn't the best place to go. The other thing is, I would say, like, some of our daughters have friends that are also doing this. So they're going in together. So if they're not going with me, they're going with a friend. And then it's just our policy that you need to stay together. It's easy to get lost in some of those places in terms of someone coming and maybe badgering you. Like, if you are trying to share the love of Jesus, and you're sharing the Bible, it's easy to get distracted. You see something shiny, you see a new portal, maybe you want to go into that. But it's our policy. Stay with your friend or stay with dad when he's in there. I don't necessarily need to be a part of those conversations that they're having with other people. But the cool thing is I can step back as an avatar and my cone of hearing in the game could be right on the cusp of where they're standing. And so I can still hear them, but I'm not like in their space. And so I can build that trust with my student, with my child, and see like, okay, they're doing what they are called to do in this space.
2: Are there predators in this area that you have to warn your kids about, and how would you?
3: When we talk about some of these VR spaces, a number of platforms, VR chat specifically is pretty dark, and it's pretty technically they have some rules about like hacking and all that. But as far as what people say, what they do, they're almost anything. They're just things are happening, and so I like what Ober said. You're really going with somebody else, going with a group, and you know, being there together. But it is very dark in some of these places. And yet,
2: you guys are walking into these spaces a lot of times together to be a light.
3: Yeah, for sure.
2: So you're not necessarily saying to your little kids, yeah, go on in there.
3: Right.
2: But you're saying, we'd like to go and be a light and impact others for the gospel.
3: And I will add too, so I mentioned there's a number of platforms. Roblox is actually one that maybe you've heard. I know a lot of, you know, parents have kids or grandkids that are playing Roblox on you know, the iPads and their phones and that. So Roblox is, I believe, the largest metaverse platform at this time. I think my friend on the Jesus Film team, Bruce, was saying, I think there was like over 300 million monthly active users.
2: Wow.
3: So Roblox is different in that they're really into security, trying to keep it safe because there's a lot of kids there. They're aiming this for kids. And so their rules, and they will boot people out. They monitor, you know, the things you say in that. And so that is a much safer one, although there still are people, predators, and trying to, you know, go in there. But much different platform. The feel is different. So if my kid is really into Roblox, I might say, hey, you're playing it. You're with your friends. Have you thought about how the Lord could use this, how you mm-hmm. can be having conversations, even simple questions, asking questions, listening to people. And so if people are in Minecraft or Roblox or, you know, these spaces already, how can they start working through these spaces for the Lord?
0: One of the things we've talked about with our daughters specifically is like digital citizenship. We are citizens of God and, mm-hmm. you know, what we do in the real world and how we interact with our friends, you know, not talking behind their back and making sure right. that, you know, that we're hospitable to them, to our neighbors, whomever it might be that comes into our life, like we're citizens. And so in these platforms, we're digital citizens mm-hmm. where just like what we're doing in real life, like are there things that you would do in these VR spaces or in these gaming spaces that you would not do in front of mom and dad or grandma and grandpa? Yeah. No. Okay, good. Let's keep that. And so just being right. a light there and sharing Jesus in whatever yeah. whatever they do.
2: So I mean, what's your goal? Like, why do you guys do this? What do you hope?
0: I mean, I think the biggest goal is just to redeem a platform that right now doesn't seem redeemable. But also, I think the underlying is just meeting individuals. Like you said, there are millions of people in Roblox. There are, I think at any given time, I looked up just recently, like 60 to 70,000 people in VR chat. And in those spaces, there's got to be at least one person that needs to know Jesus, wow. if not tens of thousands.
1: What a great conversation with Jonathan and Frank about a world most of us don't even know exists. It's a metaverse, meta-universe, whatever you call it. I mean, it's a place where a lot of people, not just our children, are hanging out.
2: Did you have any idea how many millions of people are in that world?
1: No. And the fact that we as parents don't often know, we need to know.
2: Yeah.
1: It's something that will help us. And we're going to help you. Frank and Jonathan have put together a metaverse ministry toolkit just for you. And we have it at familylifetoday.com. Just click on the link in the show notes. And this will get you started to help navigate this metaverse. And guess what? We're going to talk about it again tomorrow. So join us back tomorrow.
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4: 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Jesus began His Sermon on the Mount with the Beatitudes, starting with Matthew 5:3. Blessed are the poor in spirit, for theirs is the kingdom of heaven. The poor in spirit are those who recognize they are in need of God's help, in contrast to the spiritually proud and self-sufficient. Indeed, we are blessed when we understand and acknowledge and embrace our insufficiency in all things, when we reject spiritual pride, when we recognize our need for God's help, our powerlessness, our dependence on God to provide what we need for this life and for eternal life. We all have spiritual needs, places where we simply do not have what we need to live our lives as God intended for us to live. When we're willing to acknowledge and even embrace that simple reality, then and only then can we be truly blessed to receive the kingdom of heaven as our spiritual birthright, as disciples of Christ, followers of the living and loving God.
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3: What's your one thing? 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I'm Maritza with you here at Way Truth Life Radio. Imagine having one request before God. Safety, maybe, peace, answers. Well, King David asked for something entirely different while enemies closed in around him. 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
6: How many of you remember the name Keith Green? Oh, a lot of you. Good. Keith Green, who lived from 1953 to 82, was a singer and songwriter who lost his life in a tragic plane accident at the age of 28. A couple of years before his death, he went through a period of just spiritual dryness. He was serving the Lord, doing what he knew to do, but he just felt like he wasn't as close to God as he had been at one time. And he tells the story of how late one night he cried out to the Lord and just said, I want you to refresh my heart. I want you to give me a new, tender heart. And during the middle of that night, he wrote this song, which he then sang for the first time at a gathering later that week. This is Keith Green.

0: That's Keith Green singing, "Oh Lord, You're Beautiful." Before that, we heard from Nancy DeMoss Wolgemuth. If you feel like you're facing powerful opponents like King David did, Nancy's been reminding you of the one thing that will bring you peace. And speaking of peace, recently we heard from the mother of a young woman who's been learning what it means to seek the Lord and find peace when she's tempted to worry. This mom wrote to tell us what happened when they attended a True Woman conference.
1: My daughter gave her heart to Jesus at the conference last night. She often struggles with anxiety and depression, so I try to encourage her to take these thoughts captive and fight them with truth. But this weekend, these truths seem to penetrate her heart and mind in a way they never have before.
0: Nancy, you know, it's just one more example that when we proclaim the truth of God's word, it has amazing power to transform lives.
2: I'm thinking of Acts chapter 3, where the apostle says that if we repent, if we turn from our sins, that times of refreshing will come from the presence of the Lord. And you know, that's what happens when we're born again. And then once we're raised to new life in Christ, we still need those times of refreshing from the presence of the Lord each and every day. And we want Revive Our Hearts to be a part of that process, pointing you to God's Word and helping you to experience the sweet presence of the Lord as you walk in a lifestyle of repentance. And in order for us to keep doing that, we need your support. You can pray. You can tell others about the ministry. And perhaps you're in a place where you could support this ministry financially. We need you to get involved.
0: And right now, when you get involved, we have a way of saying thank you. It's Nancy's freshly updated devotional called Dwell, 30 Days with God in the Psalms. This book calls you to slow down and savor God's Word, much like we did today. It's yours when you make a donation of any amount during the month of June. 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Be sure to ask about Nancy's devotional, Dwell. Tomorrow, Nancy will be back in Psalm 27 to continue showing us what to do when circumstances threaten to overwhelm us. She's back right now to pray.
2: So, Lord, I pray that you would give us that one desire. Help us to seek after that one thing. When there's lots going on around us, lots of things that could make us fearful, lots of things in our world that could cause us to live in terror, but to come into that eye of the storm, that quiet place, and to say, that's where I want to live. Oh Lord, may we desire and long above all else that we would dwell in the house of the Lord forever, so that we might behold your beauty, gaze upon your beauty, and that we might inquire in your house, in your presence, and get our direction from you, everything we need from you, that we might live in your presence, that we might look on your beauty, and that we might learn from you. And we pray it in Jesus' name. Amen.
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3: 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A community picnic scene takes place June the 6th at Fellowship Bible Church, 642 Lower Georges Valley Road in Spring Mills. Picnic begins at 5, singing starts at 6 with Mended Heart from Pine Grove, Pennsylvania. Penns Valley Grange in Spring Mills will host the Penns Valley Senior Health Fair Saturday, June 13th. That will be from 10 until 3 in Building 63 at the Grange Fairgrounds. This free event aims to connect senior citizens and adult caretakers in the Penns Valley area and the surrounding communities with resources, organizations, and events that promote healthy aging. 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
4: 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So they came to me and pleaded, "What can we do to get our toilet back?" In return for the new toilet, the boys cleaned all the bathrooms in the house for a few months. 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But more importantly, they learned that when you break a rule, you pay a consequence.
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6: Something to think about? When you're thinking busyness, remember this. Once the Israelites had safely crossed the river, what do you think would be next? They wanted to claim the land, of course, but God directed them to build a memorial from 12 stones drawn from the river by 12 men, one from each one of the tribes of Israel. Now, this may have seemed like a delay according to their mission to conquer the land, but God did not want his people to plunge into their task unprepared. They were to focus on him and remember who was guiding them. Well, as you are busy with your God-given task, make sure you set aside quiet moments, time to build your own memorial to God's power. Don't allow your activities to shift your focus away from God. There is a promise. It's found in Jeremiah 6:16. This is what the Lord says. Stop at the crossroads and look around. Ask for the old godly way and walk in it. Travel its path and you will find rest for your souls. Jeremiah 6, verse 16. 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We're taking a music break, and on the other side, we'll head to Faith and Finance. Stay tuned.

0: The following program is pre-recorded. Some of the costliest financial mistakes are made in isolation. Hi, I'm Rob West. When big decisions come our way, pride and pressure can convince us we need to figure it all out ourselves. But God designed us to walk in community, and His wisdom often comes through trusted voices. Today we'll explore why seeking wise counsel is a key part of faithful stewardship. And then it's on to your calls at 800-525-7000. This is Faith and Finance, biblical wisdom for your financial decisions. Have you ever faced a financial decision that felt heavier than your confidence could carry? Maybe it was whether to buy a home. Perhaps it was changing careers, helping aging parents, navigating a difficult season in marriage, or deciding how to prepare for retirement. In those moments, the questions come quickly. What if I get this wrong? What if I overlook something important? What if I regret this later? And often beneath all of that is the assumption that you should be able to figure it out by yourself. But God never intended for you to walk through life's biggest decisions alone. One of the clearest themes in Scripture is that wisdom often comes through community. Proverbs 11:14 says, "Where there is no guidance, a people falls, but in an abundance of counselors, there is safety." That's not just a proverb about leadership. It's a principle for everyday life, including your finances. Sometimes we think wisdom is found only in personal research, spreadsheets, calculators, or online content. Those tools can be helpful, but biblical wisdom is more than information. It includes discernment, humility, perspective, and the willingness to receive insight from others. That's why Proverbs 12:15 says, "The way of a fool is right in his own eyes, but a wise man listens to advice." Notice the contrast. Foolishness isn't always recklessness. Sometimes it's simply refusing to listen. Wisdom begins when we acknowledge that we may not see the whole picture, and that takes humility. Proverbs 9:10 tells us, "The fear of the Lord is the beginning of wisdom." To fear the Lord means we recognize that God is God and we are not. We submit our plans, our preferences, and even our financial assumptions to Him. We stop asking only, "What do I want to do?" and begin asking, "Lord, what would you have me to do?" That humility also opens us to receive the people God may use in our lives. Sometimes that's a mentor who has walked through a season you're now entering. Sometimes it's a trusted friend who knows you well enough to ask hard questions. Sometimes it's an older believer whose experience can spare you from avoidable mistakes. And sometimes it's a professional advisor who brings technical expertise shaped by biblical values, like a certified kingdom advisor. But ignoring these voices can have destructive consequences. Scripture gives us a sobering example in Rehoboam, the son of Solomon, in 1 Kings 12. When Rehoboam became king, the people asked him to lighten the heavy burdens placed on them. At first, he sought counsel from the older men who had advised his father. They told him to lead with humility and serve the people, but he rejected their wisdom and turned instead to younger voices that echoed his pride and ambition. Their advice was simple: be harsher, be stronger, demand more. He followed it. And as a result, the kingdom was split in two. What began as a leadership decision became a national tragedy. Why? Because Rehoboam preferred affirmation over wisdom. He chose voices that told him what he wanted to hear instead of what he needed to hear. That temptation is still with us today. When making financial decisions, we can look for voices that justify our desires, reinforce our fears, or even confirm what we've already decided. But wise counsel doesn't merely validate us. It helps us see what we cannot see on our own. Sometimes those voices feel like guardrails. However, it's crucial to remind ourselves that these voices keep us from drifting into the ditches of greed, fear, impulsiveness, or self-reliance. They help us slow down, think clearly, and align our choices with God's purposes. Ultimately, wise counsel leads to wise decisions. So what decision are you carrying right now? Maybe it's time to stop carrying it alone. 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
0: Thanks for joining us today on Faith and Finance, taking your calls and questions today. You can call right now to get in on the conversation, 800-525-7000. You can call right now. Let's head to the phones. Tennessee is where Wendy is located. Wendy, go right ahead.
2: Thank you, Rob. Your show, you such a blessing. So thankful for your wisdom. About 5 years ago, my identity was stolen. And so in that 5 years, I have gotten lots of notices saying, hey, you bought $3,000 at T-Mobile, or hey, you owe us $10,000. And I have no idea who these people are. And when I try to call them and try to tell them that, they're just like, ma'am, we know it was you, and this is how much you owe. Well, I've worked with Experian and TransUnion and Equifax to freeze my credit. I have tried to challenge these fictitious charges to me, but they still keep coming, and I still keep getting notifications like from banks and financial places that say, hey, sorry, we can't loan you this money at this time, and I don't know what to do. I'm at my wit's end.
0: Yeah. Boy, I'm so sorry. I know that's exhausting, especially when it keeps happening. You don't want to pay it just to make it go away. You really do want to fight it. And if you pay fraudulent charges, it can actually make things worse because it signals the debt is valid. It encourages more fraudulent attempts, and you lose some of your legal protections. I'm not an attorney, but at the end of the day, you know, the extent to which this becomes a legal matter, you want to seek legal counsel. But here's the steps that I would take, Wendy, and this is obviously a growing problem. More and more people are victims of identity theft, and especially as we become more and more of a digital society. So number one is, if you haven't done this already, and you know, you may have done some of these, but let me just run through them. The first is to lock down your credit immediately. So you want to do a credit freeze with each of the bureaus. Have you done that yet?
2: Yes, I did.
0: Okay. So you have the PIN number on all three, Equifax, Experian, and TransUnion?
2: I do.
0: Okay,
2: yes, sir.
0: Great.
2: I read an article actually on FaithFi about it.
0: Okay.
2: That's how I knew.
0: Excellent.
2: To do it.
0: Great. I'm glad to hear it. Well, that's going to stop them from opening new accounts in your name, because the lender is not going to be able to access your credit report. Second would be file an official identity theft report with the FTC. That website is identitytheft.gov. Have you done that?
2: No, sir, I have not done that.
0: All right, I would do that. That's going to give you a formal affidavit. It's also going to give you a recovery plan, and it gives you some legal backing when you're disputing charges. And then you want to dispute every fraudulent charge. So anytime you get a call or a bill, you're going to want to tell them it's fraud. You're going to want to ask for a written validation of the debt, and then you're going to want to submit your FTC identity theft report. You are not responsible for debts that are not yours, but you need to follow those steps. Tell them it's fraudulent, ask for a written validation, and submit it to identitytheft.gov. You can also place, in addition to the freeze, a fraud alert on each of your credit files. It's a one-year fraud alert, and that's just going to tell lenders, or at least put them on notice, that you've been the victim of identity theft, and therefore they need to always verify identity before issuing credit. And then you may want to consider credit monitoring. This is, since it's happened multiple times, use a service. Sometimes banks offer this free, but that's going to provide that added layer of just evaluation to see what's going on in the background, including out on the dark web. And then going forward, you're going to want to use things like strong, unique passwords. Don't repeat them. Check your credit reports regularly. Enable two-factor authentication. Don't ever give out any information over the phone. But the bottom line, this isn't something you pay to fix. It's something you document, you dispute, and you shut down at the source. Does that make sense?
2: It does make sense. I have one question for you.
0: Yeah.
2: So if the first time it happened 5 years ago, would someone be able to use my identity and there be accounts out there, even though, like, I locked my account, my number, I'm not sure what the terminology is, but I did have those locked. But, like, I got a text this morning saying, hey, you know, we'll negotiate for you to pay this bill. And I'm like, I don't even know who you are.
0: Yeah.
2: So, like, can it still be happening from 5 years ago? Like, there was an account set up, there was a debt, and now they're just now coming around to say, hey, Wendy.
0: Yeah. Yeah. A couple of thoughts on that. Number one, what does a credit freeze do? Well, that stops new accounts from being opened in your name, and it blocks lenders from pulling your credit report. That's powerful, and it's your best defense. But here's what it does not stop. It does not stop someone from using a compromised account. So you may want to look at, you know, changing passwords. You may even want to, you know, to the extent you can identify which accounts have been compromised, if they haven't already been changed with a new account number, you may want to do that. And then, you know, they can commit non-credit identity theft. So medical identity theft, tax refund fraud, employment fraud, those don't always require a credit check. So the credit freeze is not going to be helpful there. I would also say that it's very likely that some of the text messages you're getting are unfounded. These are just people phishing for you to respond and getting you to either pay a bill that is not yours because they're using fear tactics, or just get you to give them your personal information, and there's no validity to them. The only things you really need to be concerned about are not things you hear about by text message or email, but things that come to you in the mail from an official source. You need to investigate that, and things that show up on your credit report, because that's directly tied to your Social Security number, not somebody just trying to act like they're a debt collector to get your personal information. So that's why, especially in your case, I'd be pulling credit reports at least 4 times a year from all three bureaus.
2: Okay. Do you think it's safe to have a password for financial institutions saved in a smartphone?
0: No, I don't. I would have an encrypted password manager. So you could use LastPass, you could use 1Password, the number 1Password. And then now, you know, Apple has their own secure password software, but I wouldn't just put it in like an Apple Note or a Google Note. I would put it in something secure that has encryption, like the Apple Password app or one of those other encrypted apps. I wouldn't just keep it, you know, in a typical note file that could be accessed and compromised.
2: Okay, great. Thank you so much for your wisdom and sharing it with all of us. We're very thankful. I'm especially thankful. So God bless you.
0: Well, and you too, Wendy. Hang in there. And if we can help further along the way, don't hesitate to reach out. Lord bless you. To Georgia, Adele, thanks for your patience. Go ahead.
3: Yes, I receive Social Security and I receive a pension. And my concern is, how much am I supposed to give to the Lord in tithes and offering?
0: Yes. Yes. I love that question because it comes from a genuine desire to want to honor the Lord. You know, Social Security and pensions reflect years of contributions, often combined with growth. So there's really two approaches. One approach is the simple approach, and it just tithe on it as income as it's received, whether monthly or sporadically, without separating principal from earnings, and just give as unto the Lord. The second is to try to separate the growth from the principal. And a good rule of thumb for Social Security and pensions, because what you're receiving often exceeds way, you know, significantly the total payroll taxes paid, is just to say half of it represents my increase and I tithe on it, and the other half is just being returned to me what I paid in, 50-50. I hope that helps. Thanks for your call. 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
0: Hey, thanks for joining us today on Faith and Finance. Let's get right back to the phones. Let's go to Georgia. David, go ahead.
5: Thanks for having me on the program, Rob. I listen regularly, and I've started to learn that not only do you address finances, but you address issues of the heart from a biblical perspective. I want to state the question first and then give you the background. The question really is, should I forgive my wife? $40K of indebtedness that she owes, and the term of the loan is 0% for 2 years, and she's not asked for forgiveness, but I can't afford to forgive the loan, no problem, if she just asked. And the question will be, you know, should I forgive it anyway, even if she doesn't ask? The background to the question. My wife and I conduct our finances separately, have always since the start of our marriage. Her mother died, leaving her a house, and my wife had limited income. She was not able to make the mortgage payments. House went into foreclosure. I worked with the bank to pull the house out of foreclosure and paid off the entire debt using my thrift savings plan, with a written agreement with her that she would pay it back in 2 years, and using the house as collateral for the 0% loan. 2 years has quite since passed, and I've reminded her of it. Her idea was to wipe out her thrift savings plan, and she just barely has enough to be able to pay me back. That displeases me very much to see her wipe out her TSP. And like I said, I'm getting along. I'm living on less than 4% pulling out of my retirement savings, and I'm doing fine. I could forgive the loan. She's not asked for it. I have suggested to her, you know, look, just ask. Have you thought about asking me for an extension? And so I've asked her to go back and reconsider all of this. But Rob, you know, like I said, it's more about maybe biblical forgiveness than just the money. So I just forgive her anyway.
0: Yeah. Wow. I really appreciate you giving me all that background. You know, I think the overriding principle that we can anchor all of this to is the starting point from my perspective is that marriage is about unity, not two sides. Genesis 2:24, the two shall become one flesh. And so even if accounts are separate, biblically, you're not two creditors, you're one household. And, you know, I think the idea here is that, you know, holding formal debt inside a marriage, I just think is really problematic. It introduces imbalance, it creates pressure, it affects trust and openness. I realize it's all been agreed to, and there is a sounds like a written loan agreement here. And so I get that piece of it, but I think, this is much bigger than that. And, you know, I would love for you to guys to move in a direction. And I realize you've established a practice of handling your finances separately. And there's a, you know, kind of a long running, a tradition of how you've approached that in the past. But I would love to see you all kind of move to a place where you're considering all the resources that don't belong to either of you, they belong to God, that are now entrusted to you. And in his eyes as one flesh, I think you, along with the Lord, the two of you, are really managing God's resources. And to do that with togetherness and to do that with unity, as you really pray and ask the Lord to drive you toward what he has for your family, as you all steward the resources he's given you, is really important. And I think that's God honoring. And, you know, does that mean you can never have separate accounts? I wouldn't go that far, but I would say I think it's very problematic. And I think in this case, especially when there's debt involved, and we know what God's word says about a lender and a borrower, it's a master-slave relationship, which means it changes the relationship. And we just don't want that kind of situation in marriage. I don't think that's part of God's design. So I would say I would, as a strong act of grace and to remove any potential tension and to drive toward unity, my recommendation would be an absolute forgiveness of debt and let's get out of that change in relationship. But let me give you a chance just to respond to that, David, with any thoughts you have.
5: I'm so happy I called it. You almost got me in tears. Such good biblical advice. Thank you, Rob.
0: Well, David, I appreciate your tender heart and your receptivity here. Listen, clearly you want to honor the Lord, and that's the purpose for your call today. And I think this could be a beautiful moment for you and your marriage as you sit down to talk about where God is taking you as a married couple, which is so much bigger than the issue at hand here. But I think a tangible expression of your desire to move forward in the future in unity with togetherness and oneness that includes the resources that, again, let me just be clear, don't belong to you or your wife. They belong to God. And that's true for all of us. And the act of saying, we're going to tear this up. I'm going to cover it. And we're going to cover it together because what's mine is yours, what's yours is mine. And we're going to move forward toward what God has for us in the future. I think this could be a really critical moment for your marriage and for what God intends to do through both of you now and in the future. So listen, Lord bless you, my friend. And I believe God will honor your desire to drive closer to him and to one another in the marriage relationship by way of the way you manage your finances. So thank you for your call today. And if we can serve you further in any way in the future, don't hesitate to reach out. Lord bless you, David. Let's go quickly to Muskegon, Michigan. John, go ahead.
6: Yes, thanks for all you do helping us with our finances. My question is, what is the difference between a living trust and a will, and which one is better?
0: Yeah, it's not better or worse. They're just different. So a will is really important for everybody because it's going to make sure that your wishes with regard to your assets and your personal effects and even a guardian, if you have minors, is named so that, you know, your wishes can be honored at death. The difference with the trust is why some people will use a trust in addition to a will is either A, they want to try to pass their assets outside of probate, which can be expensive and time consuming. Maybe they have several pieces of real estate. They want their estate plans to be anonymous rather than public. You know, those would be the main reasons why you would have a living trust. So I think at the end of the day, you just need to talk through your specific situation with an estate attorney. So I would connect with somebody in your area. And if you don't have one, a CKA in Michigan can make that referral. John, I'm sorry we're out of time. I hope that brief information helps you, though. Thanks for calling today. Folks, thanks for being along with us today. We'll see you tomorrow. Have a great rest of your day. Bye-bye.
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8: Seems like I've been on a diet since I was about 6 months old, or at least it seems that way. My thorn in the flesh could be my metabolism. Is that possible? Like it refuses to convert calories, it just likes to store them? Now, over the years, I did kind of make friends with my metabolism, and thankfully, I was able to knock off a good amount of that, and I've just learned how much intake I can stand in relation to how much I'll be doing that day. The problem is that the day is filled with caloric choices, whether it's a nibble on those snacks that somebody brought to the office, or getting a sandwich from the deli like everybody else is, or eating that tempting dinner, you know, that someone has prepared. Oh, I've learned a fundamental principle, though, of how to control your weight. Yeah, you have to decide in advance what you're going to do. You choose your lunch fare before your appetite or your opportunity chooses for you. I have to decide in the morning what I'm going to do about lunch. And you decide early in the day that perhaps you're not going to eat dinner, or you're going to figure out a very low-calorie dinner. In fact, pre-choosing, that's the point. It's actually the way to control any part of your life. Yeah. I'm Ron Hutchcraft. I want to have a word with you today about fighting temptation before it hits. Now, our word for today from the Word of God comes from Daniel chapter 1. We're in verse 8. Daniel is actually a captive in another country. He's in Babylon. Now, the Jews have been carried away to captivity there, and he's been identified as kind of a leadership prospect. And he and some of his friends are in a leadership academy there, you might say, and he's been asked to eat food that is forbidden to him by his Jewish faith. And he says he won't do it. The Bible puts it this way. Daniel resolved not to defile himself with the royal food and wine. And he asked the chief official for permission not to defile himself in this way. Well, he goes ahead and eats a diet that is consistent with his convictions, and he ends up stronger than any of those who ate the prescribed diet. Now notice here, his resolution came before, ahead of time, that he was not going to eat it. Then he took action to support that choice. He'd already resolved what he would not eat. But see, most of us don't do that. We make situational choices. Right in the middle of it, we'll say, well, I'll see how I feel. I'll see how it's going. I'll see which way the wind's blowing. I'll see how it goes. I'll see what the circumstances are. That's a good way to get blown away spiritually by a temptation. Remember this. The key to no regrets choices is deciding in advance. I guess Samson had never really made up his mind how far he would go. And with Delilah, he lost his leadership and he lost his life. But Daniel, in contrast, knew where his line was and became one of God's

0: you're going to tell the truth and what truth you'll tell. It might be a situation where you're going to be offered a chance to sin, possibly. Would you decide now? How are you going to respond? How are you going to answer? We live in a world where 99% of the pressure is to not do it God's way. If you wait and see how it's going to go, I know how it's going to go. So do you. You'll make a wrong choice. No, you see, like a dieter, you have to know now what you're going to do then. Because the key, remember it, to no regrets choices, yes, it is deciding in advance.
1: Thanks, Ron. Hi, I'm Doug Hutchcraft. 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
4: 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I'm Maritza. So happy you're coming along. Well, up next is Truth for Life with Alistair Begg. 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
5: 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Today on Truth for Life, we'll learn why believers can similarly recognize Jesus' voice. Alistair Begg is teaching from the opening verses in John chapter 10.
6: What in the world is Jesus saying here? For judgment I came into the world, but I didn't come as a judge. Well, it's straightforward, I think. He says my coming inevitably creates division. My words create a distinction. A distinction that is obvious already in the response of the Pharisees. We are the disciples of Moses. You are his disciple. Their judgment is that Jesus is not what he claims to be. And the judgment of the man is that clearly, whoever he has the power to change. Jesus, by his word and by his works, exposes the hearts of these religious leaders. These are the ones who are looking for the one who is to come, and he stands before them, and they reject him. And it's not a matter of speculation. It's a matter of eternal significance. At the end of chapter 9, he says to them, you know, if you were blind, if you didn't even have the Old Testament, if you were just completely blind, you wouldn't be guiltless, but you wouldn't be as guilty as you are now because you are the beneficiaries of all these things. Think of what Paul says in Romans chapter 2. And he says, but now that you say, we see, and you don't actually see, your guilt remains. Your guilt remains. I can't pause here, but let's just acknowledge that there's a lot of talk about guilt. That people say, well, you shouldn't have any guilt. Psychiatrists are dealing with guilt all the time. Mental health, guilt is the problem, guilt is the issue, and so on. There are all kinds of notion concerning that. But the real guilt, which every single person on the face of the earth faces, is that we are guilty before God, that we have offended against God, that by our lives and our lips and so on,

0: This is Pastor Chad from Pine Glen Alliance Church outside of McVeightown with Way, Truth, Life Radio's Scripture of the Day. Jesus began his Sermon on the Mount with the Beatitudes, starting with Matthew 5:3. Blessed are the poor in spirit, for theirs is the kingdom of heaven. The poor in spirit are those who recognize they are in need of God's help, in contrast to the spiritually proud and self-sufficient. Indeed, we are blessed when we understand and acknowledge and embrace our insufficiency in all things. When we reject spiritual pride, when we recognize our need for God's help, our powerlessness, our dependence on God to provide what we need for this life and for eternal life. We all have spiritual needs, places where we simply do not have what we need to live our lives as God intended for us to live. When we're willing to acknowledge and even embrace that simple reality, then and only then can we be truly blessed to receive the kingdom of heaven as our spiritual birthright, as disciples of Christ, followers of the living and loving God.
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2: 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Good afternoon. I'm Maritza. Up next, true biblical manhood isn't defined by career success. It's forged in the Word of God. On today's edition of Family Talk, the late Dr. James Dobson talks with David Jeffers, a retired Army Master Sergeant and author of Man Up. It's about what the Bible says about being a man. Jeffers shares his remarkable journey through divorce, military service, and the loss of his son in combat. He also reflects on how Scripture recalibrated his understanding of godly manhood. Let's listen.
3: 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I'm Dr. James Dobson, and I'm thrilled that you've joined us.
4: 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I'm Roger Marsh. What does it really mean to be a man of God in today's culture? 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David's path to biblical manhood ran straight through personal failure, a crumbling marriage, estrangement from his own father, and a career that looked like success on the outside while his home life fell apart. But that is also where God met him. 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
3: I want to introduce a new friend to you. He's not only going to be a friend to you, but he has just become my friend. You know, one of the great pleasures in doing this radio broadcast is that it's given me the opportunity to meet and get acquainted with a huge number of people. And every one of them has been unique. And I've learned so much through the years about the human personality, what people care about, what their concerns are, how they feel about their families. It's just an encyclopedia of information that's come from these people that I've gotten acquainted with. And I want you to meet another one, as I said today. Now, his name is David Jeffers, and I want to tell you how I came to know him. Yeah, he's a former master sergeant in the United States Army. I think he was there for 22 years. In recent years, he has become a blogger and an emailer and a writer, and that led me to write him and thank him for something that he had done. He wrote me back, and we became what you might call distant friends. And I've invited him to come and be with us today to talk about his book, but I've only met him today, a few minutes ago, face to face. David, you're everything I expected you to be. Welcome. To Family Talk.
5: Thank you for having me, Dr. Dobson. As I was telling you, I feel like I've come full circle because it's been 23 years in this journey I've gone on seeking the Lord after having gone through a divorce of how to be a man and searching the scriptures. And one of the things that I was given to read was your book about when God doesn't make sense.
3: You said you really did not know how to be a man.
5: I did not.
3: When you got married.
5: Not what God decided.
3: You spent 22 years in the military.
5: Yes, sir.
3: Why was that book in particular, When God Didn't Make Sense, helpful to you?
5: Well, I think the biggest thing, and I've shared this 100 times if I've shared it once with people, the biggest thing I learned from your book was

0: God's timing is always perfect, but it's usually 3 days late for us. At the time,
1: that
0: I
1: comes
0: was
1: out of the story of Lazarus.
0: Yes, sir.
1: You know, Jesus didn't get there on time.
0: Right. At the time, I was the head of the Senior Non-Commissioned Officer Academy for the aviation branch at
1: you
0: Fort
1: were
0: Rucker.
1: A master sergeant.
0: At the time, I was a sergeant first class. I wasn't a master sergeant yet. So I was a platoon sergeant level, and it's a platoon sergeant school. And I had a lot of access. I could make things happen with a phone call. I made things move fast, quick. But when I read that, and in the Army, we have a saying, hurry up and wait. But I didn't get that sense from what you were saying. It was I needed to wait on God because God's plan is perfect.
1: He's got his own timetable.
0: That's right. And it's like, why don't you just wait on God and let him unfold this plan for you? Because you've made a mess out of your life. You're almost 40 years old. You're clueless on how to be a man that you know God wants you to be. I mean, I had my own definition of a man. Society had its own definition of a man. By all accounts, I looked a success by my career. But my career did not mirror my home life.
1: In fact, your commitment to the Army, I don't want to upset anybody here, but your commitment to the Army and your giving everything you had to it really undermined your relationship with your wife.
0: It did. And there was a lot of red flags that told me this is crumbling before you. You know, you can look at a building and see things falling out and you think, you know, this building's look pretty bad. And so what do? I put some paint on it to cover up the cracks, right? And that's not what I needed to do. And then when it finally caved in on me, you know, reality took over and it's
1: you
0: like—
1: You feel like a failure?
0: Absolutely, absolutely. Not. I felt like a failure, then I felt betrayed, then I felt angry, then I felt depressed. And we were talking at lunch that, you know, you go through this cycle, and that's what I tell men who are going through a divorce. You're gonna go through a cycle of emotions. You need to ride them out. And wait on the Lord and just seek him, because the first thing you need to know is how to be the man God desires you to be. And that's what led to this book. I started getting these ideas for chapters. The actual chapter titles all came to me first.
1: Let me read them.
0: Yes, sir.
1: Stand up, wake up, rise up, armor up, study up, look up, pray up, sober up, build up, make up, train up, and show up.
0: That's my favorite chapter of the last one. The truth is, it's clear in the Bible who we're supposed to be. Biblical masculinity and godly leadership, I think men are so confused about that because they're not reading their Bibles. And that includes the men in the pulpits across America.
1: Yeah.
0: The churches across America are being affected by society. It's supposed to be the other way around. And that's not happening.
1: Yeah.
0: It's we're being affected by society because we as laymen who serve the Lord and those who are called to preach the word are not in the scriptures and they're not studying God's word and they're not preaching the truth of it.
1: Having spent all that time with men and understanding where they're coming from, what were you thinking about the culture and what's happening to men and this assault on masculinity?
0: Masculinity is so despised. I mean, they call it toxic.
1: Yeah.
0: A toxin is deadly. If you have a toxin in you, it makes you sick. It can kill you. If you try to publicly pronounce your love for Jesus or you stand for...
1: Oh, you'll be ridiculed.
0: Right.
1: You'll
0: if you stand for biblical marriage, if you stand for life, both unborn and elderly, something that's historically proven the founding of this country... The traditional values that this country was founded upon, you're right, we get ridiculed. But for the everyday American male who says they love Jesus and want to be a man of God, that's your biggest fear, is ridicule. Well, it's time to man up. It's time to stand on
1: that's
0: the truth.
1: That's what you mean by the title of your book.
0: Yes, you need to stand up to that. Learn the truth of the word. Stand on it. Proclaim it. And let the chips fall where they may. You're going to get ridiculed anyway.
1: Yeah.
0: You're going to get ridiculed anyway, so why not get ridiculed for standing on the truth of the Word of God?
1: Dave, tell me more about that military experience where you worked with so many men. You can't be in that kind of intimate relationship. Night and day, you're together, you eat together, you're housed together. And it's just you learn something about one another. So what do you carry over from that to what we're seeing in the culture today?
0: Well, I think the biggest thing I saw in both my leaders and my soldiers was this servanthood. If you're going to make the military career, you have to have a devotion to duty. That translates to becoming a man of God. You have to have a devotion to the Lord. You have to have a devotion to His Word.
1: Dave, you lost a son in Iraq,
0: yes,
1: didn't
0: sir.
1: You, in combat situations?
0: Yes, sir.
1: What was that experience like for you?
0: Well, it was very difficult, obviously. He was my only son, and as he grew into a man, he became my best friend.
1: Was he a careerist?
0: He was going to be. He talked about it, but then again, he had seen so much combat and so much violence. He had told me, Dad, I don't know if I can do this anymore. And I said, well, take care of yourself, your soul, your spirit, and your wife. Let the Lord show you the way.
1: How old was he?
0: He was 23 and a half when he was killed.
1: How'd you get the word?
0: His mother, my first wife, was notified by the Army, and she called me ahead of time. She didn't want them just showing up on my doorstep. And it was funny because I was at work, and my phone rang, and it was her, and I knew immediately the Lord had prepared me. I had had this dread, Dr. Dobson, since January, and he was killed in September of 2007, that something was going to happen to him, that he wasn't going to make it home this time. And I just remembered the movie, I think it was Facing the Giants. Anyway, in there, the coach can't have children, and he finally goes out and struggles with God, wrestles with God all night, and just finally says, if you never give me a son, I will still love you. And I finally got to the point that I'm not living in fear anymore. I'm losing my son. And I told the Lord that if you take my son home, I will still love you.
1: You said that before?
0: Before.
1: He was killed.
0: Before he was killed in January. And it brought great comfort to my heart. And he was an infantryman. So, I mean, the fact that he got killed in combat was not totally out of the spectrum of what he was doing. Yeah, I knew he could do that. I was an Army first sergeant. I'm a retired Army first sergeant. I knew that was the thing. Of course, it was a shock. But I remember Becky calling me, and she was distraught. And she said, Daddy, I know he wouldn't come back if he could.
1: He's in a better place.
0: That was so comforting.
1: You know, we're talking today to thousands, perhaps, of women and children and of husbands who have lost the person they love the most.
0: Mm-hmm.
1: And how do you get them through it?
0: I just tell them that the grief, it gets less traumatic over time. I mean, you never stop grieving them. But if you know they know the Lord, and you know the Lord, you'll be with them again. That he's no longer beaten and battered, both physically and spiritually, by the combat that he had. I remember this. We were talking in August before he was killed, about 6 weeks. He said, Dad, I'm just not right mentally. I'm going to need help. I'm like, well, get help then, but make sure you get some spiritual counseling, Christian counseling. And then he said, got really quiet, and he said, Dad, I've lost count of how many people I've killed.
1: Oh, my.
0: All the years that I've been around Vietnam vets and guys who've been in combat, I've never heard one of them say that when they would talk to me about it.
1: He must have had a tender place in his heart.
0: Oh, he did, and it had scarred him.
1: Was he a man's man?
0: He was.
1: Are you proud of him?
0: Yes. Incredible young man.
1: Did he know the Lord?
0: Oh, yes. In fact, it was funny. We did Measure of a Man together when he was in Iraq, and we were studying it and write and talk. And he told me that, he said, Dad, you know, I read the Psalms and the Proverbs that you taught us, and I have that in my book to get into the Word. He said, I do that every day. And he said, all I can do, Dad, is read the 5 Psalms and the Proverbs that you taught me and ask God to help me to protect my men and to let me be honorable and not dishonor God. And I said, Eddie, if that's all every man of God did in America, this country would be completely transformed.
1: Did you say he had a wife?
0: Yes, sir. Her name's Stephanie, and she was a young widow way too early.
1: On behalf of many, many in our listening audience, I want to say thank you for the sacrifice you made in giving your son in battle. I mean, that's a tough road.
0: Well, before his first tour in Iraq, he was killed in his second tour, and we were sitting at my breakfast table, and he was getting ready to deploy, and I just looked at him, and I said, are you sure? And he goes, not you too, Dad, because his mom had been giving him grief.
1: Yeah.
0: And I said, I want to hear it from you. Look me in the eye, man to man, and tell me. And I'll never forget what he told me. He said, Dad, this is my generation's fight. They came to our homes. They attacked our land. I'm going into the infantry to kill terrorists. And that's what he did.
1: Let's go back to the content of your book.
0: Yes, sir.
1: Tell us what you meant by wake up.
0: Well, when we wake up in the morning, we should be starting our day with the Lord. That we should read the scripture. We should wait on God's voice to talk to us. That we should prepare ourselves for every day. Obviously, we need to put our spiritual armor on, and that's another chapter in the book. But the sword of the Spirit, the only offensive weapon that we have, is the Word of God. And we need, I mean, just look what Jesus did. Well, what did he do every morning? He got up, he went to his quiet place, he went to his prayer closet, and he sought the Lord's face. And that's what we need to do. Wake up in the morning and start your day in the Word. Oh, well, I don't have time, or I can't fit it into my schedule. I can't afford the time. You can't afford not to do it. This is a journey we're on. It's a quest. My pastor called it a quest in the afterword. And as fathers and grandfathers, we're in what he described as the middle mile of life.
1: Why did they describe that? What is the middle mile?
0: We're in our 40s. We're in our 50s. We're family men. Some of us are grandfathers. We're trying to raise a family. We're trying to become strong men of God. And it's in that period in life where we learn the most about life, where we learn the most about ourselves. And it's in that quest, it's in that middle mile where we either galvanize what it means, biblical manhood, or we lose it. I know plenty of men past my age who are still on spiritual milk. And they miss that middle mile. They miss the galvanization of biblical manhood. And they've not been able to pass that down to their grown children.
1: What a tragedy that is.
0: And they still
1: is.
0: Don't even know how to approach it. And it's one of the things I talk about. It's never too late. Even if you're in your 70s, 60s, it's never too late to start influencing the life of your adult children. Even if it's just by your example.
1: Yeah, they will only have one father.
0: That's right.
1: And even if you have missed the opportunities before, to take the time to be with them, to care for them, to love them, you can still say, I love you.
0: That was the first thing that God had me do. 1997, when I said, Lord, I'm ready to follow you. He goes, okay, good, reconcile with your dad. You've been estranged with for 20 years. And God knew, though, that was my ball and chain. That bitterness in my soul and my anger towards my father, I would never get to where he had planned for. So I did it. I reconciled with my father, and we had seven, and I witnessed to him and prayed the sinner's prayer with him. It was just a sweet 7 years.
1: Did he find the Lord?
0: He did find the Lord, you know, because he knew he had messed up. He abandoned us. And I told him I forgave him and I love him and that I wanted him to know. He goes, I said, Dad, this does not have to be the end of the story. We have eternity to live. We could have the greatest family reunion in heaven. And he goes, well, I hope that's so. I said, no, I don't want you to have a hope so. I want you to have a no so.
1: How long did your father have to live when you had this conversation?
0: 3 months.
1: What did you say to your dad when you came to him to reconcile? And he had not been a good father.
0: No, I told him I forgave him and that I loved him. And that the past was the past, and I don't want to live in the past no more, and that I want to spend the rest of our days that we have on earth as father and
1: had
0: son.
1: Had you been angry with him?
0: I hated him.
1: What had he done to cause that?
0: He left us. Just left us. Abandoned us.
1: Was alcohol a problem?
0: Absolutely.
1: And how difficult was it for you to go to him?
0: Well, once I got there, I wasn't. At first, when God first told me, I'm like, oh, I don't know, but it just made so much sense. It just made so much sense.
1: Did you ask him for forgiveness?
0: Yes. I told him. I said, and he knew I hated him. And all the times that he probably wanted to come back to me, I slammed that door shut in his face. But then I knew.
1: Who brought you back to the Lord?
0: My divorce did. I have failed at life. I'm great in the Army, but the Army's not life. The Army's a career. My best man, Bill Malley, in my wedding, my second wedding, he invited me to church. And I went to church with him, and actually they were having revival. And on the second day of revival, I found myself flat out, face down, weeping, saying, I just give up, God. I finally give up. and surrendered my life and said, I'm ready. I'm ready for this to happen.
1: You were
0: and,
1: in the military at that time.
0: Yes, sir. Yes, this was at Fort Rucker. And again, my career is like super great, but my life was complete wreck. And that's when I said, okay, it's time to stop messing around. And I had godly men around me, and they helped me.
1: What are you teaching in your Sunday school class?
0: Right now, we're studying out of the Gospel of Mark. We're just having a great time studying God's Word. You know, that's something I would tell you too, man. If you're attending church, but you're not attending Sunday school or Bible study, get in with a small group. That's where you grow as men.
1: Dave, let me role play with you, okay?
0: Okay.
1: I'm going to tell you who I am, and then I want to ask you a question. Suppose I am a guy who says to you, I don't have any idea what you're talking about at all, this Jesus stuff. I can't imagine there's a book here that's 2,000 years old. I can't really understand a lot of it, and I don't know how it applies to my life. But what you say sounds good to me. You've obviously found something to hold on to. You've obviously come to peace with yourself and in your family, and even though you've been through ups and downs, there's something there that's meaningful to you. I don't know how to find it. How do I start?
0: Well, I always like to answer a question with a question. First of all, are you truly seeking? If you're truly seeking, you can find God. Dr. Adrian Rogers said that a man not truly seeking God can't find him any more than a crook can find a cop. He doesn't really want to find him. So if you really want to find God and find out what I'm talking about, then I want to introduce you to the man Jesus. So I would recommend that instead of trying to read the whole Bible from the beginning, grab the Gospel of John and just read it.
1: It's a good place to start.
0: It's a great place to start. Just read the Gospel of John. You're going to learn all you need to know about Jesus. And if you really do want to come to know him, there's this verse in there where he says, I am the way, the truth, and the life. No man comes to the Father except through me.
1: Continuing with our role playing, there is reference in there that I don't understand. It's called repentance. What does that mean?
0: Here's a simple analogy. You think you know the way to your friend's house, but you know you're on the wrong road. Now, are you going to keep going down that road knowing you're going the wrong way? Or are you going to stop and turn around and get back on the right way? That's what repentance is. You're on the wrong road in life right now, sir, and you need to stop and turn and repent and turn from your way of what you thought was the right way and turn to the way, Jesus Christ.
1: Yeah, every man has sinned and fallen short of the glory
0: Absolutely.
1: Of God. And repentance means saying, Lord, I recognize that
0: Absolutely.
1: I'm wrong. I have done
0: I'm on
1: wrong.
0: The wrong path.
1: And I ask you to forgive me.
0: Yes.
1: And I promise to do the best I can to follow you.
0: Yes. If you do not seek his heart and saturate yourself in his word, it's going to be hard to get there. You have to do that. It takes determination, diligence, and discipline. Those are three things you have to do.
1: And that's what you did.
0: Yes, sir. And I'm so grateful for it. Not perfect. I make mistakes. But the Lord shows me, he chastises me pretty quick and gets me back right.
1: Boy, you really got a dose of it, I tell you, because you put it in the things you write and the things you believe. It's for real.
0: Yes, sir. Because he's for real. He's for real.
1: So in essence, with all of the turmoil that's gone on in the culture, and particularly now, and the families that are upside down, and there's an attack on the very essence of what it means to be a man, you can recalibrate. You can start that over. You can say, Lord, you lead me. I'm going to depend on your word, the book, as a guide, and you show me to the things that I need to know.
0: Seek the Lord. Seek the scriptures. You will find the answers.
1: Well, keep writing.
0: Yes, sir.
1: And keep teaching.
0: Yes, sir.
1: Keep hanging on.
0: It's a total joy.
1: Stand up, wake up,
0: and
1: straighten
0: man.
1: Up.
0: Man up.
1: And man up.
0: Yes, sir.
1: The title of the book is Man Up, What the Bible Says About Being a Man. Thank you for making this trip.
0: Thank you for having me. It was a total joy.
1: Well, it's been a joy to have you, David, and let's stay in touch.
0: Yes, sir.
2: 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We've developed the Strong Dads Email Series, a practical, biblically grounded resource built around Dr. James Dobson's decades of research on the irreplaceable role fathers play in the lives of their children. 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

Casting crowns in east to west, Stoneway Truth Life Radio. My name is Jason Fred. I'm so thankful you stopped by to spend a little bit of time together. Hopefully you'll hang out for a little bit this afternoon, especially because

We've got a couple of special guests in the studio with me this hour. It'll be a secret for a couple of minutes who those special guests may be, people that I love dearly. But I love this verse dearly from Hebrews 10:19. It says, "Therefore, brothers and sisters, since we have confidence to enter the most holy place by the blood of Jesus." And of course, it goes on from there. But I think just that verse in and of itself, so rich and powerful to say that we can have not trepidation, but we can have confidence to come into the most holy place, not because of anything we've done, but because of what Jesus has done for us. We can stand before God. That is good news to walk in today and every day.

How good it is, and Chris Tomlin. My name is Jason here on Way Truth Life Radio. It is a very special day. Today, I don't know if you knew this, today is Bring Your Child to Work Day, and that is not official, but it is. It's official if your name is Jason. So that's me, and so we're going to have some very special guests in the studio with me in just a couple minutes.

0: Listener-supported Way Truth Life Radio. My name is Jason. It is Bring Your Child to Work Day. Not officially, but it's unofficially Bring Your Child to Work Day. I say that because I actually have my kids with me today. I've got my oldest sitting right with me. And so I want to ask you on this Bring Your Child to Work Day, question about a story that you read recently about Korah. Korah is the man who was swallowed up by the earth. And so I want to ask you, my oldest, why was Korah swallowed up by the earth?
1: Because he hated the people who believe in God.
0: Yeah, who did he not listen to?
1: Moses!
0: And so his punishment was?
1: To get swallowed up by the earth.
0: And so what did you learn through that?
1: You should always listen to God's word.
0: Always listen to God's word. Exactly. You are so smart. Hey, this is Bring Your Child to Work Day. I've got my youngest. He'll be joining in just a couple minutes.
2: 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Jesus, take the wheel. Only way I'm getting to the other side. Days are

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1: 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He is really nice and amazing.
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0: 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It is Bring Your Child to Work Day. Unofficially, it is Bring Your Child to Work Day, only if your name is Jason. Hi, that's me. And I brought my kids to work, and had my oldest join just a minute ago. I've got my youngest joining me right now. And so, but I want to ask you, what is your favorite Bible story?
1: David and Goliath.
0: And what is one thing that you can remember about the story of David and Goliath?
1: David cut his head off.
0: Yeah, that, well, you know, there's just something about boys and, hey, David cut his head off. And that's the part of the story I remember. And it's funny because in the story that we read, it's the little kid's version. And so they actually don't even tell the part about David cutting his head off. But I always make sure to include that fun, fun detail. Do you remember how David defeated Goliath? Do you remember what hit Goliath and that killed him?
1: A stone.
0: David used a sling and a stone to defeat Goliath. And then...
1: and it hit him right in the middle of the nose.
0: Right in the middle of his head. And then comes the final act. And what was the final act?
1: Here it comes. Cutting Goliath's head off.
0: All right. This has been Bring Your Child to Work Day. It's been so much fun. Thank you to both my kids for joining us on this fun adventure.
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0: 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He's awesome.
1: I've never seen a morning the sun forgot to rise, in every single detail, you're faithful every time.

Won't start now. It's Seth Schleter on listener-supported Way Truth Life Radio. I'm Jason. Got to say a huge thanks to my kids joining me in the studio just a couple of minutes ago. And I wanted to share this from Billy Graham. He says, when we come to the end of ourselves, there we come to the beginning of God. So true. Here's Shane and Shane. This is a good one. You've already won.

0: It could be money, a job, skills, opportunities. They're good things, but they're just resources. My name is Jason, and they can help, and sometimes they can change, but sometimes they can even disappear. See, but God is the source behind all of it. And so when the resources change, or when sometimes they dry up, the source, our perfect source, never does.
1: Oh.

0: One of the world's great plant explorers did not even start studying plants until she was 51 years old. My name is Jason, and her name was Ines Mejia, enrolled in college as a freshman at 51, and then spent the next 13 years traveling through Central and South America, discovering more than 500 new plant species. Wow. Even today, scientists uncover about 2,000 new plants every year. It's kind of incredible to think, like, we've not found them all yet, but I love that because it reminds me of just how creative God is. You know, when God created the world in Genesis, he didn't stop at making one kind of tree or one kind of flower. He filled the earth with variety and color and beauty and abundance, and it's beautiful. And every new plant discovered is a reminder that we have not yet fully explored the work of his hands or even come close. You know, that same God who is extravagant in creation, though, he's also extravagant in grace. He doesn't give forgiveness sparingly. He doesn't love reluctantly. His grace is abundant, it is overflowing, it is more than enough.
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0: 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Let's take a look at that weather forecast on this Bring Your Child to Work Day. I've got my oldest with me. Low temperature tonight is?
2: 47.
0: All right, about 47. And what do we have for weather tomorrow?
2: Tuesday, partly cloudy, and the highest is 75.
0: And how about Wednesday?
2: Wednesday, sunny. The highest is 82.

Likes, logins, bank balances, they all grab our attention. But none of them hold us when life gets heavy. That's second-tier living. The good stuff comes first. Laughter that fills a room. A hug that lingers. The presence of God who calls you his own. What you stockpile won't last. What you share will. That's why we value you. 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
0: Radio for Christ-centered living.

Gonna take him at his word. It's Cody Carnes, One Way Truth Life Radio. I'm Jason. And speaking of taking him at his word, I love this from William Wilberforce, because he says that scripture, that is the word of God, holds the most animating of promises. And he shares it with this: ask and you will receive, seek and you will find, knock and it will be opened to you. Yeah, let's take him at that word.

When the prophet Samuel came looking for the next king, he came to David's father, and David's father did not even put David in the lineup, like his own father. You know, while David was overlooked by people, he was still chosen by God. And God's approval is all you need.

0: me is to be honest.
1: Honest from Leanna Crawford. My name is Jason, and here's some honesty. There are a lot of religions in the world, and they don't all agree. In fact, they actually disagree. Like, the core teachings of one contradicts the other teachings of another, so they can't all be right. And see, this is why I love Jesus, because he did not present us with philosophy to compare. He made a bold claim, and a truthful one. I am the way, the truth, and the life. And that is the way. Jesus, not one path of many, but an invitation to trust him.

Whatever this year's headlines say, heaven already wrote the first line. Jesus reigns over your past, over your fears, over every unknown day on the calendar. The risen Christ still holds it all. Way Truth Life Radio

0: I wonder what happened to the woman at the well after she met Jesus. My name is Jason, and like, did she suddenly get everything or most everything right? Did her struggles disappear? Did her life instantly become perfect? You know, the Bible does not tell us this part of it, but it does tell us this, that she was changed. She didn't stay the same. In fact, she was so changed that she left her water jar behind, ran into town, and started telling everyone about Jesus. And maybe that's the encouragement for you today, because following Jesus has never been about becoming perfect overnight, but it is about when you meet him, he changes your direction even while you're still changing your life. She did not have all the answers. This woman did not have years of Bible knowledge. She simply told people about the Savior she had met. And by the way, because she did, an entire town came looking for Jesus.
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2: Your life may seem like a random collection of unrelated events, but Dr. Tony Evans says there's a plan at work that you may not recognize. He'll talk about how we can get the picture as we spend 2 minutes with Tony.
3: You've all seen growing up and participated in dot to dot. That's where there are numbers on a page. One may be here, two may be over here. And there's a dot by each number. And your job is to move the line from dot to dot. You are to move the line from one to two to three to four. But one, two, three, and four are not sequential. They're all over the place. Only to discover when you move from dot to dot to dot, to dot, when all the dots are complete, you've got a picture. You remember, come on, think back, you're not that old. When the dots are all connected, there was a picture. You would have never known that by merely looking at the numbers. And if you're only looking at your life circumstances, but never connect the dots, you won't get the picture. And the picture is the kingdom purpose of God that he causes or allows to take place in our life, including the negative, including evil, including the devil, never justifying disobedience, but using his purpose and his plan to accomplish his will.
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1: You've got your own reasons for giving. Maybe it's that one song that stopped you mid-scroll. That moment in the car when the tears came because someone said what you couldn't put into words. Whatever your why, just know this. It matters. 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And that makes you part of more than a station. 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

Get me in the moment in Jeremy Camp. I'm Jason. Before you arrive, God is already there. Before you ask, he's already moving. Before you worry, he's already made a way. Walk in this week with confidence. God is one step ahead of every battle.

0: Big Daddy Weave in my story. My name is Jason. I wonder if you ever noticed this, that the very first sin in the Garden of Eden, it wasn't just about eating a forbidden fruit. It was about a whole lot more. Namely, it was about pride. The serpent whispered that Adam and Eve could be like God. And in that moment, humility gave way to self. And that's the thing. Like, pride has always been the great ruin of humanity because it convinces us that we know better, that we deserve more, that we can do life apart from our Creator. Like, it literally is the antithesis of God's heart. It's the opposite. When pride tells us to make much of self, God calls us to humility, to trust Him, to depend on Him. But I think that there's another beautiful part to the story because it's one that does not end in the garden. See, Jesus came and He showed us what true greatness looks like. And like, Jesus was and is God and still humbled Himself to become obedient even to the point of death on a cross. See, choosing humility is choosing the Jesus way. And when you choose humility, by the way, you find freedom and peace and a life that pride could never give.
1: This is Max Licato. I'm a recovering prayer wimp. For years, my prayers seemed to zig, then zag, then zig again. Maybe you can relate. Perhaps your prayer life could use a tune-up, a reboot. 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Every day for 4 weeks, pray for 4 minutes, focusing on these core elements of prayer. Father, You are good. I need help. They need help. Thank You. It's that simple, really. Talking with God doesn't have to be complicated or complex. The power isn't in the words we pray, but in the One who hears them. Here's my challenge for you. Every day for 4 weeks, pray 4 minutes. 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This is Max Licato.
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0: 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Let's take a look at that weather forecast on this Bring Your Child to Work Day. I've got my oldest with me. Low temperature tonight is
3: 47.
0: All right, about 47. And what do we have for weather tomorrow?
3: Tuesday, partly cloudy, and the highest is 75.
0: And how about Wednesday?
3: Wednesday, sunny. The highest is 82.

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Gonna praise him anywhere, Brandon Lake. My name is Jason. Love this from Charles Spurgeon. He says, I am no debtor to God's justice, for he will never accuse me of a debt already paid. Think about that. Jesus will never accuse you of a debt that he has already paid. You can come to him freely. No, and he's not saying, hey, you got to pay the tab. No, it's already paid.

0: When I proposed to my wife, I could have done so with a ring pop and she still would have said yes. My name is Jason, and that might be a slight exaggeration, but only because she would have probably thought that I was joking. But the sentiment behind that is it's not an exaggeration, right? Because a proposal wasn't about a beautiful sparkly ring. It wasn't about the fact that I took her to the top of a beautiful mountaintop. It was about the fact that we had to walk to the mountaintop and she was not thinking straight. No, of course not. Although we did. We did walk to the top of a beautiful mountain, but it wasn't because of that nice moment. Like, the relationship didn't start there. It was, you know, all these little moments of love and care and compassion from one to another and talking about the future and the million little details. She said yes, not because she liked the proposal. She was going to say yes whether or not she liked the proposal or hated the ring. You could go on. She said yes because of the million little moments. And that is the Christian life, friend. It is not about one grand heroic moment, but rather it is about faithfulness in 100,000, 10 million mundane moments of daily life.
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2: No evolution in embryology. This is Ken Ham, editor of the apologetic and faith-building series, The New Answers Books. The idea that an unborn baby progresses through supposed evolutionary stages with gill slits, a yolk sac, and a tail during development has long been debunked. But it's still taught in textbooks. What these textbooks don't say is the gill slits are throat pouches that will form features such as the inner ears. And the poorly named yolk sac serves as the baby's first blood cells. And the tail is the tailbone where all the muscles will eventually attach so the baby can sit, stand, and walk. We don't go through evolutionary stages as we grow in the womb. Instead, we're carefully knit together by our Creator.
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That's going to wrap up our time of music together for this afternoon. Friend, I'm so thankful that you stopped by. Really looking forward to heading out to Odyssey in just a moment. Let's first, though, take a quick look at your forecast for the next couple of days. Looks like lows tonight, mid-40s. Tomorrow, a nice day, partly cloudy, mid-70s. Wednesday, sunshine. Temperatures will reach into the low 80s. We've got a couple of 80-degree days even after that as we look ahead into the forecast. Overall, things are looking very nice this week.

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1: Please call me Harlow, and I'll be fine as soon as my lungs inflate.
0: Why did you do that?
1: Do what?
0: Fall out of a tree that way.
1: You know of another way to fall out of a tree?
0: No, I mean, what were you doing up there?
1: Oh, I told you, I'm on a case. I've been waiting for the last hour for a woman to walk past here. Pretty embarrassing, falling out of the tree right when she arrives. Am I blushing?
0: You were hiding in that tree waiting for me? Why?
1: Because you would have seen me if I hid anywhere else. Boy, what a silly question.
0: But why are you hiding and waiting for me?
1: How else am I supposed to follow you?
0: Follow me?
1: No, thanks, I already am.
0: I don't have time for this. I have to get to Wit's End.
1: Right. So I'll just keep following you.
0: Why are you following me?
1: Because you're on my list of suspects.
0: Suspects for what?
1: For the kidnapping of John Everett Whittaker, that's what.
0: That's John Avery Whittaker.
1: You mean he used an alias?
0: Never mind.
1: You were one of the last people to see him before he disappeared, you know. Hey, I'm getting tired. What's the rush?
0: Tom had to leave early again today.
1: Rats! So I missed him. He was next on the list, you know.
0: I need to get to Wit's End to open it up or the kids will be lined up 3 and 4 deep again waiting to get in.
1: Connie, there appears to be no one here.
0: That's weird. Wait, oh, they're all inside. I can see them through the window.
1: Leaping Lollapalooza! A mass break-in! This is even bigger than Witch's disappearance. It's time to investigate!
2: Hi, Connie. Hi, Mr. Doyle.
0: Scrub! How did all of you get in here?
2: Through the door.
0: Is Mr. Riley here?
2: No.
1: Then who gave her the ice cream?
3: I did.
0: Mr. Allen?
3: Who? Oh, I'm sorry. I'm Jack Allen, a friend of Wit's.
1: Harlow Doyle, private eye. Another suspect.
2: Connie, can I go play now?
0: Oh, sure, Scrub.
2: See ya. Thanks for the great ice cream, Mr. Allen. Look, Connie, he even put a curly cue on top.
0: Curly cue?
3: He's quite a character.
0: Yeah, he is. So, what are you doing here?
3: Well, Tom had to leave, so he asked me to stay until you got here.
0: He did?
3: Yes.
0: Oh, good. Thanks.
3: You're welcome.
0: You're wearing Wit's apron.
3: I am? Oh, yes, I am. Well, it was the only clean one left. We need more toppings for the sundaes. Could you tell me where they're kept?
0: In the storage closet next to the walk-in freezer. Top shelf.
3: Thanks.
1: Pleased to meet, seemed like a very nice man.
0: Yeah, nice.
1: Pretty suspicious his being here when Tom isn't.
0: Yeah, it is kind of strange.
1: Well, if anybody knows about strange, it's me. What do you know about this guy? He may be the key to Wit's disappearance.
0: Harlow. Wit didn't disappear. He left. We had a party for him, remember? We all said goodbye to him. Eugene even followed him to the airport and saw him on the plane.
1: Yeah, you're right. That can only mean one thing.
0: Right. That Wit wasn't kidnapped.
1: No. That Eugene was the last person to see Wit, which means that Eugene is now the number one suspect.
0: Harlow,
1: this could be the biggest thing since individually wrapped cheese slices. What am I standing here for? Harlow Doyle, Raven Eye, is on the job.
0: Harlow! On the other hand, I still don't know why Mr. Allen's here.
3: Okay, we have chocolate, strawberry, and marshmallow, some assorted nuts, sprinkles, and cookie chips.
0: You can put them on the counter. I'll take care of them.
3: I don't mind.
0: I said I'll take care of them, okay?
3: Oh, yeah, okay. Well, I'll just clean the bathrooms.
0: You don't have to do that either.
3: Connie, I'd
0: Listen,
3: like to be...
0: Listen, I want to thank you for filling in for me, but you must be tired, and I really don't need you to stick around. I have everything under control.
3: I see. Are you sure?
0: I'm very sure.
3: All right. Well, I guess I'll see you later then. Goodbye.
0: Bye. I don't like this. I don't like it one bit.
4: 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We always love hearing from you.

0: Hey, Jack, come on in.
1: You wanted to talk to me, Tom?
0: Well, yeah, I just wanted to say thanks for all your help during the past week. It was nice of you to keep coming in, especially on such short notice. We haven't had to close once, and things have been running real smooth.
1: Well, I've enjoyed it a lot.
0: Good, good. I'm glad to hear it. Eugene said he's really glad to have your help, too. And the kids just think you're great.
1: How about Connie?
0: Connie? Well, she hasn't really said anything. Come to think of it, she hasn't said much at all, which is unusual for Connie. Are you having a problem with her?
1: I don't really know. We just don't seem to be hitting it off very well. It's like she doesn't want me here at all.
0: Well, sometimes Connie has a hard time adjusting to things, and she does have a stubborn streak, but she'll come around.
1: I hope so.
0: Well, she'll have to, considering what I'm about to do.
1: What do you mean?
0: Have a seat, Jack. We need to talk.
2: Yeah, this just might work out. If I can get Eugene to come in early here, here. Oh, good. Eugene, come here.
3: Yes, of course. What is it, Miss Kendall?
2: I need to talk to you about something.
3: Oh, certainly. By all means. Yes.
2: Is something wrong?
3: Well, I'm not entirely sure, but I believe I'm being followed by Harlow Doyle.
4: No, you're not!
3: You see?
2: Oh, well, just ignore him. Maybe I'll go away.
4: No, I won't!
2: Well, I have something important here that I need your help with.
3: It wouldn't be grammar, would it? You ended your sentence with a preposition.
2: No.
3: Good.
2: I need to know what your schedule is.
3: My schedule?
2: Yeah, especially on Tuesdays and Thursdays. When do you get out of school?
4: His last class of both of those days ends at 3:30 p.m.
2: Is that true?
3: Well, yes.
2: Well, I'm trying to work it out so that Jack Allen doesn't have to come in anymore.
0: Connie? Eugene?
2: Hi, Tom. Listen, I've come up with a new schedule for us so that Mr. Allen won't have to work, and we won't have to close down at all. See, look, all we have to
0: Connie, do... I appreciate all the work you put into this, but you don't have to.
2: I don't? Why not?
0: Well, I just got off the phone with Jason Whittaker, and after a long talk, we all agreed that until he gets here, the best thing for us to do is turn the shop over to Jack.
2: What?
3: Well, congratulations, Mr. Allen.
2: What do you mean, congratulations? We don't have to turn over the shop to him.
0: Now, Connie, I know this is kind of sudden, but we got to be realistic. I can't run both Wits End and my farm. You and Eugene have school and other commitments. The one thing Jack has that none of us have is time. This is simply the most sensible thing to do, and he's glad to do it.
2: Oh, I'm sure he is. Why not? He just... shows up from nowhere, claims to be an old friend of Wits, and we hand him the keys to the store. You may have everyone else fooled, Mr. Allen, but not me.
1: Maybe I should step outside.
0: No, no, wait, Jack. Now, wait. What's this all about, Connie?
2: Well, how do we know what he's up to? We don't know anything about him.
0: For one thing, Jason Whittaker was thrilled that Jack was here. He thinks the world of him.
2: Yeah? Well, why should I?
0: Now, Connie.
3: Mr. Allen, allow me to apologize profusely on behalf of Ms. Kendall, who is obviously delirious and doesn't...
2: Don't apologize for me, Eugene. I see what's happening. You're trying to replace Wit.
0: What?
3: Ms. Kendall, you're making a complete fool out of yourself.
1: Connie, I assure you, I'm not trying to replace...
2: Oh, sure, sure. I get it. Wit goes out and Jack comes in. One big happy family. But it's not that easy, okay? You guys are all chums. But I don't like it. There's only one Wit, and Mr. Jack, whoever he is, isn't him. He isn't.
0: Connie.
3: Miss Kendall.
0: Uh-oh. Oh, I'm sorry, Jack. I guess I better go have a talk with him.
1: No, please don't. The last thing I want to do is cause a conflict. If she doesn't want me here, then maybe I shouldn't be here.
0: But, Jack, we want you here. Besides, if you go, we're back to square one. And we will have to close the place down.
1: Well, then, if anybody's going to talk to her, it should be me.
2: I can't believe it. I just can't believe it.
5: Connie, Connie!
2: Scrub, what is it? What's the matter?
5: My tooth's coming out! My tooth's coming out!
2: It's okay, Scrub.
5: No, it's not. No, it's not.
2: Does it hurt that much?
5: It will. It will. What am I gonna do?
2: Scrubs, don't get yourself all worked up. It won't be that bad. Honest. Scrub?
5: Mr. Allen, Mr. Allen.
1: nice, Grove. What's wrong?
5: My tooth's coming out. My tooth's coming out.
6: I can't get him to calm down.
5: What am I gonna do?
1: Here, now, no, Scrubs, Scrubs, Scrubs. Shh. Here, no, no, sit here for a minute. Just think about it. There we go. Now, there's no need to carry on like this. This is an exciting moment for you.
5: Exciting?
1: Sure. You're going to experience one of life's nice little changes. One that shows you're going from being a young boy to a grown-up.
5: But it's gonna hurt.
1: Maybe it'll hurt a little bit. Maybe it won't. But usually you can't have change without feeling something. Even hurt. That's part of growing up. You want to grow up, don't you?
5: Yeah.
1: Then you need to be brave because this particular change is going to happen whether you like it or not.
5: Oh.
1: Besides, if you don't lose that baby tooth, there'll be no room for the big, bright, new adult tooth underneath to come in.
5: There's another tooth down there?
1: Of course! And it's even better than the one you lost. But you'd never see that better tooth if you didn't go through a change. See, Scrub, sometimes change is God's way of preparing us for something better. Understand?
5: Yeah. Can I keep my old tooth when it falls out?
1: Oh, that's something to ask your parents about. In fact, you should get home so they can be with you for the big moment.
5: Okay. Thanks, Mr. Allen.
1: You're welcome, Scrub.
5: Bye, Connie.
6: Bye. Guess that was as much for my benefit as his, huh?
1: Well, no, actually. I was just trying to help Scrub. But now that you mention it...
6: Mm-hmm.
1: Connie, I know Whit's leaving has been very hard for you. Probably as hard as it was when Whit left me all those years ago. That was one of the hardest things I ever had to go through.
6: Why?
1: Well, that's another story for another time. The point is, there's nothing worse than being asked to pretend like it doesn't hurt. Or that you have to like the way things are.
6: Well, thanks.
1: I'm not trying to take over Wit's hand or replace Whit. I couldn't. Because I'm not him. I just wanted to help out an old friend and some of the folks he seemed to consider his family in Odyssey. That's all. Well, I've taken enough of your time. See ya.
6: Wait, Mr. Allen? Okay, I feel like a heel now.
1: Oh, I wasn't trying to make you feel...
6: No, it's all right. I owe you an apology. I was way out of line. You're right. I just miss Whit. And, as usual, I'm just taking all those feelings out on the wrong people.
1: I don't mind.
6: Do you think we can be friends?
1: We can certainly try.
6: Thank you. Just don't wear his apron, okay?
1: I'll find one of my own.
6: Thanks. Great. Now maybe things will get back to normal around here.
4: All right, you scuffler.
7: Harlow.
4: Stand still.
7: Harlow, what's up all this nonsense?
6: Harlow? Eugene?
7: Now, Harlow, wait just a minute.
6: Tom, what's going on?
7: Oh, Harlow has made a citizen's arrest on Eugene for kidnapping Whit.
6: What?
7: Oh, I gotta stop him before he takes him all the way down to the police station. Harlow, will you wait?
6: Yep, they're back to normal, all right.
1: This is normal?
6: Yep. Come on. Harlow, wait!
1: What have I gotten myself into? Harlow, wait!

0: Be strong and of good courage. Do not fear nor be afraid. For the Lord your God, He is the one who goes with you. He will never leave you nor forsake you. We don't know what God has in store for Whit, but we do know that whatever happens, we don't have to be afraid, because God will always be with him and with us. How do you feel about Whit's leaving? We'd sure love to know. Write to us and tell us all about it, okay? Just send your card or letter to Odyssey, Colorado Springs, Colorado, 80995. 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It's called But Not Forgotten. 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Our production engineer was Dave Arnold, and our executive producer, Chuck Bolte. And I'm Chris, hoping you'll join us again next time for more Adventures in Odyssey.
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2: his love. 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A community picnic scene takes place June the 6th at Fellowship Bible Church, 642 Lower Georges Valley Road in Spring Mills. Picnic begins at 5, singing starts at 6 with Mended Heart from Pine Grove, Pennsylvania. Penns Valley Grange in Spring Mills will host the Penns Valley Senior Health Fair Saturday, June 13th. That will be from 10 until 3 in Building 63 at the Grange Fairgrounds. 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
3: At the end of the Civil War, General Robert E. Lee, commander of the Confederate armies, said, "We have fought this fight as long and as well as we know how. 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
7: You can stand next to someone and still have no idea what they're carrying. 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
9: By the time the conference was over, the president won a pledge.
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0: Air Force think tank down in, I think it's in near in Alabama, and it's called the China Aerospace Studies Institute, and they just published an annual, like several 250-page China Aerospace Power Primer, Trends in China's Military Airspace and Missile Forces. And it was eye-opening to me in that the fundamental conclusion of it is that China's military, the People's Liberation Army, again, this is not a normal army, this is a party army, is building up its power in all areas. That is in air, sea, land, space, and cyber. Mm-hmm. So it was a real wake-up call.
1: And a 113-page report. So that's, you know about it, you write about it, you tell the public through your column. The United States military has to know this. What are we doing in response to that? As you said before, brilliantly, you don't want to just have a standoff. So if you understand they're building it up, they're not building it up just because they have nothing else to do. This goes to their goal of hegemony. So what are we doing in response to build our military?
0: Well, we are building up our military. We're using artificial intelligence. We're looking at advanced technology, and we're strengthening our nuclear forces, which is a key element of our hard power. It's old. It's outdated. All three legs, the bombers, the missiles, and submarines urgently need modernization, and hopefully we can do it fast enough to deter our adversaries, which now includes not just Russia, but Russia, North Korea, and China.
1: Yeah, that triune relationship there, deadly, absolutely deadly. And by the way, one of the reasons I love our conversations is because Paul teaches Timothy to pray for those in authority. You just got a boatload of reasons to pray and how to pray for those in authority. That wisdom would be given to people who have to make decisions about national defense and security. The Bible says the number one rule of government is to protect its people, right? So this national defense is very much built on that biblical admonition. Bill, thank you for a fascinating conversation always. Gertzfile.com or subscribe to the Washington Times. You can read it all the time. Thank you, Bill. We'll see you next time, friends.
2: Seems like I've been on a diet since I was about 6 months old, or at least it seems that way. I my thorn in the flesh could be my metabolism. Is that possible? Like it refuses to convert calories, it just likes to store them? Now, over the years, I did kind of make friends with my metabolism, and thankfully, I was able to knock off a good amount of that, and I've just learned how much intake I can stand in relation to how much I'll be doing that day. The problem is that the day is filled with caloric choices, whether it's a nibble on those snacks that somebody brought to the office, or getting a sandwich from the deli like everybody else is, or eating that tempting dinner, you know, that someone has prepared. Oh, I've learned a fundamental principle, though, of how to control your weight. Yeah, you have to decide in advance what you're going to do. You choose your lunch fare before your appetite or your opportunity chooses for you. I have to decide in the morning what I'm going to do about lunch. And you decide early in the day that perhaps you're not going to eat dinner, or you're going to figure out a very low-calorie dinner. In fact, pre-choosing, that's the point. It's actually the way to control any part of your life. Yeah. I'm Ron Hutchcraft. I want to have a word with you today about fighting temptation before it hits. Now, our word for today from the Word of God comes from Daniel chapter 1. We're in verse 8. Daniel is actually a captive in another country. He's in Babylon. Now, the Jews have been carried away to captivity there, and he's been identified as kind of a leadership prospect. And he and some of his friends are in a leadership academy there, you might say, and he's been asked to eat food that is forbidden to him by his Jewish faith. And he says he won't do it. The Bible puts it this way. Daniel resolved not to defile himself with the royal food and wine. And he asked the chief official for permission not to defile himself in his way. Well, he goes ahead and eats a diet that is consistent with his convictions, and he ends up stronger than any of those who ate the prescribed diet. Now notice here, his resolution came before, ahead of time, that he was not going to eat it. Then he took action to support that choice. He'd already resolved what he would not eat. But see, most of us don't do that. We make situational choices. Right in the middle of it, we'll say, well, I'll see how I feel. I'll see how it's going. I'll see which way the wind's blowing. I'll see how it goes. I'll see what the circumstances are. That's a good way to get blown away spiritually by a temptation. Remember this. The key to no regrets choices is deciding in advance. I guess Samson had never really made

0: up his mind how far he would go. And with Delilah, he lost his leadership and he lost his life. But Daniel, in contrast, knew where his line was and became one of God's great leaders. He had decided in advance. Now, if you're facing a situation where you'll be tempted to give away what you'll later wish you hadn't, decide in advance how you're going to handle it. That's nowhere more crucial than in keeping sex pure and special. You set your line sometime when you're alone with your Lord, and then you don't violate that boundary. You don't let your glands decide. Excuse me, but your glands make lousy choices. Maybe you're in a situation where you're going to be tempted to tell something less than the truth. Well, you got to decide now you're going to tell the truth and what truth you'll tell. It might be a situation where you're going to be offered a chance to sin, possibly. Would you decide now? How are you going to respond? How are you going to answer? We live in a world where 99% of the pressure is to not do it God's way. If you wait and see how it's going to go, I know how it's going to go. So do you. You'll make a wrong choice. No, you see, like a dieter, you have to know now what you're going to do then. Because the key, remember it, to no regrets choices? Yes, it is deciding in advance.
1: Thanks, Ron. Hi, I'm Doug Hutchcraft. 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

Thanks for joining us on this evening's Refresh. My name is Tom, and this next song with Barton Millard, entitled I Stand Amazed. And I think of all of us who are parts of God's family as we take time to remember how he has shown his love to us, how he has blessed us in so many ways. To take time to remember, how can we not simply stand amazed?

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One kind word, one right step, one moment of peace. God meets you there. 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

In Romans chapter 5, verses 18 through 21, "Therefore, as through one man's offense judgment came to all men, resulting in condemnation, even so through one man's righteous act, the free gift came to all men, resulting in justification of life. For as by one man's disobedience many were made sinners, so also by one man's obedience many will be made righteous. Moreover, the law entered that the offense might abound. But where sin abounded, grace abounded much more. So that as sin reigned in death, even so grace might reign through righteousness to eternal life through Jesus Christ our Lord."

Some mornings feel like a reset button. 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

Kim Walker Smith, Jesus Paid It All. I like this bit of wisdom from one of our teachers, Alistair Begg. He's heard on the program Truth for Life. That's every weekday afternoon at noon. Alistair writes, as a result of grace, we have been saved from sin's penalty. One day, we will be saved from sin's presence. In the meantime, we are being saved from sin's power.

0: Some days the words come out wrong. Good thing grace is bigger than one moment
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Have you ever run into a wall with no way around it? After Haman's downfall, the decree against the Jews still stood. The situation was desperate until Esther boldly petitioned the king again, and he granted her request. The king issued a new edict, allowing the Jews to defend themselves, saving them from their enemies. Coming very shortly on Insight for Living, Chuck Swindoll reveals from Esther chapter 8 how God breaks down walls, melts hardened hearts, and rewrites what seems unchangeable. It's part 2 of a message coming on Insight for Living, and the walls came tumbling down.

0: Chuck Swindoll has reminded us today that no wall is too strong for God. Not the stubborn will of someone who's making your life miserable. Not a document that seems to seal your fate. Not the gloom that settled over your days. The same sovereign God who softened the heart of a Persian king and reversed an irrevocable decree is at work in your circumstances right now. This is Insight for Living. Chuck Swindoll has an important closing thought in just a moment, so stay with us. Chuck titled today's message, And the Walls Came Tumbling Down. It's number 9 in his 12-part study of Esther, which ends just 1 week from now. And then, beginning on the 10th of June, our attention will turn to another powerful series. This time, Chuck's focus is on the amazing attributes of God. The central theme of this next study is the power of the cross of Jesus Christ. Chuck?
1: The first Monday in July 1979, that's when Insight for Living aired its very first radio program. I had no idea what was beginning that day. None. If someone had pulled back the curtain and shown me what God was about to do, I'm not sure my heart could have held the thrill. We were naive. We were stepping out in faith with a national program, and frankly, we had no business being that bold. But we were. And we did, and men and women responded in droves. Not because we were clever, not because we had some sophisticated strategy or a slick marketing plan. They responded because we heralded the only thing that has ever actually changed a human heart, the cross we proclaim. Nearly 5 decades later, nothing has changed, not one thing that matters. Yes, the reach has grown. The platforms have multiplied. We go places now that would have seemed like science fiction in 1979. Into phones, into earbuds, into languages and nations we could never have imagined on that first Monday morning. But the message, identical. It's the cross, always the cross. Look around at the world around you, bodies failing, relationships fractured. Public discourse that sounds more like a brawl than a conversation, pain in every direction. And right in the middle of all of it, we get to be dispensers of truth, God's truth, the kind that doesn't shift with the headlines or bend with the culture. That's an extraordinary privilege. As we approach June 30th, nearly 46 years after that very first broadcast, I want to invite you to join what God is already doing. Your gift to Insight for Living carries the light into dark corners we haven't even reached yet. From our very first day until now, let's keep going together.
0: 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I'm Bill Meyer. 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
2: Thanks again for joining us this evening. More great teaching coming very shortly, leading the way. Dr. Michael Youssef, tonight begins a series guiding you into the pages of Jude for a look at the importance of contending for the faith. It's a message entitled, The Privilege.
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2: 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We're expecting partly cloudy skies tonight. Overnight low of around 50. Tuesday should be sunny, a high of about 74. Partly cloudy Tuesday night, a low of about 49. And sunshine on Wednesday and a high of near 80.
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6: 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Today marks the beginning of a powerful teaching series from Dr. Youssef. It's called Contend for the Faith, where Dr. Youssef guides you to the pages of Jude for a close-up look at the importance of contending for truth. 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Follow Dr. Youssef right into the pages of Jude as he begins this teaching portion of today's Leading the Way.
5: Jude, half-brother of Jesus, begins this short epistle by assuring the true believers in Jesus of their eternal security. That's where he starts. He starts with assuring us of our eternal security, the true believers. And then he concludes the epistle by assuring those same believers that God is able to keep us all the way to eternity. Now let's look at this comforting assurance for the true believers that we have only in Jesus. Verses 1 and 2. That's all we're going to cover today. Verses 1 and 2. Jude, a servant of Jesus, actually a bond slave of Jesus, a brother of James, to those who have been called and beloved by God the Father and kept by Jesus Christ, mercy, peace, and love in abundance. The amazing thing to me is that Jude never claimed or introduced himself as the half-brother of Jesus, for he was. He used the word in Greek, doulos. Doulos is the bond slave by choice, a bond slave who comes and says, I want to be your slave for life. Jude was so overwhelmed by the grace of the Lord Jesus Christ and by the love of Jesus Christ, that he was so humbled by that grace, he was so humbled by that mercy, he was so humbled by that love, that he was so in awe of the privilege to serve Jesus. And so he called himself the doulos of Jesus. Not only just the brother of James. The Bible clearly tells us that after Jesus' miraculous, supernatural, absolute necessity of virgin birth, because if he was not virgin born, he could not save us from our sins. After that miraculous, supernatural virgin birth of Jesus, Mary and Joseph had sons and daughters in the natural way. In Matthew 13, 55, in Mark 6, 3, and in Galatians 1, 19, all of these passages indicate that there were four brothers, an unnumbered number of sisters, half-brothers, four half-brothers. In fact, Matthew 13, 55, he gives us those four names of the half-brothers of Jesus: James, Joseph, Simeon, and Jude. Now, I have a hunch, and I can prove it from the scripture, but I have a hunch why Jude was so overwhelmed by the grace of Jesus that he felt unworthy to claim the natural relationship. Here's why I say this. In John chapter 7, verse 5, it says that his brothers did not believe in him. They did not believe in him. No doubt after the crucifixion, the horrendous watching the crucifixion and the resurrection of Jesus, all of that changed for his brothers. James became the bishop, the head of the church in Jerusalem. Jude became a great evangelist and penned this magnificent and most important short epistle. Beloved, there can be no doubt that to Jude, being saved by grace and being forgiven by Jesus was far more significant than any earthly connection with Jesus. To call himself the doulos of Jesus is far greater privilege than any family ties. To submit to the authority of Jesus is a true mark of a true disciple. Now don't miss the great contrast here between true believers and those who claim to be believers or to be Christians. The professing. There's the possessing and the professing. And there's a world of difference. He's going to contrast them throughout this little epistle. Look with me again, those two verses. Verse 1 and 2, epistle of Jude. There are four, in these verses, four incredible, overwhelming privileges that true believers have. Four. First, they are conscripted. I'm going to explain that in a minute. They are conscripted by God. Secondly, they are beloved. Not just loved, beloved of God. Thirdly, they are kept safe by Jesus. Fourthly, they are truly blessed by the Holy Trinity. Now let's look at these. Let's unfold them one by one. Those who are truly, eternally saved, they are saved because they were conscripted by God. They're conscripted. And the reason I use the word conscripted instead of the word called, because the word call can mean different things to different occasion. I'm going to show you from the scripture right now. I need to explain it. God is constantly calling people to repent and turn from their sin and receive his salvation. He said, come unto me, all of you who are labor and heavy laden, come unto me. He's constantly calling wicked and evil people to repent of their sins and to trust him for their salvation. That is not the call he's talking about. Hear me right, please. This is not what Jude is talking about. They are conscripted. The true believers are compelled. That is the kind of call he's talking about. It's a unique call. What is that unique call? Let me explain it to you that every six-year-old can understand it, all right? From the human point of view, from our human point of view, we were dead in our trespasses and sin. We went in a coma, we went asleep, we were dead in our trespasses and sin. Then God breathed into our spirit, and he quickened our spirit, and he brought us to himself. And when we came to life, When we rose from our spiritual death, we realize we're sinners and we're heading for hell and we need a Savior. But only after He opened our eyes. Amen. At that moment, from our human point of view, we become so overwhelmed by His generosity, by breathing into our dead spirits. The God whom we have offended, the God whom we've spurned, the God whom we rejected, the God whom we ignored, a God from whom we try to live independently. But He now opened our blind spiritual eyes and gave us a gift of salvation. Can I get praise to the Lord? Give God praise. And that is why we live the rest of our lives under His authority and submit to His Lordship. Listen to me. That is the very essence of what it means to be a Christian believer. Can I make it any simpler? But from God's point of view, He compelled us. He conscripted us. Jesus describes this compelling or conscripting in John chapter 6, verse 44. This way, listen carefully. For no one, can you say no one? For no one come to me unless the Father who sent me draws him or her. Conscript him or her. Please listen to me. In His sovereign wisdom, God calls us, compels us, and conscripts us. Only by His grace, only by His sovereign will, only by His good pleasure, only by His mercy, only by His graciousness. Not to believe a miracle or two, or reject some and accept some. No. My precious friends, this compelling, this conscripting makes us want to abandon ourselves to Him, motivates us to contend for the faith, empowers us to speak the truth in love, compels us to live in the truth and to speak the truth and to abide by the truth. So the first is He conscripts us. But not only conscripts us, but we are beloved by Him. It's very important. That letter B-E, the two letters before loved, are very, very important. Why not just loved, but beloved? In fact, the accurate translation is beloved. Because this type of love is beyond human comprehension. It's beyond human understanding. Why? Because way before the creation of the world, you were uniquely beloved by God. Way before the earth was formed, God uniquely beloved His true children. I need to explain it. I want everybody to get as much of this as humanly possible. When a man loves a woman and they become exclusive for each other in marriage, that man never looks at another woman in the same way he looks at his wife. Ever again. Ever again. Now, I, for one, I love lots of people. I really do. I love my family. I love my children. I love my in-laws. I love my grandchildren. I love you, the family of God in this place. I love you. But I have an exclusive love for Elizabeth. I love lots of people, but only she is beloved. Did you get it? That means I am set apart for her. That means I uniquely belong to her. In a far greater way, there is a difference between God's love for the lost, God's love for the world, and His love for His own. There's a world of difference. And that is why the Apostle John, he gets so overwhelmed by that incredible love. In 1 John 3:1, as they say in England, 1 John 3:1, he gets so overwhelmed. He says, how great a love the Father has lavished on us that we should be called the children of God. You know, sometimes you get one of those misguided politicians who try to become inclusive and get everybody in on board. So we all are the children of God. No, we're not. No, we're not. We're all the creation of God. He created his own image. That's why we love everybody and call them to come to Christ. But only those who are conscripted, those who are called, those who are compelled, those who are beloved children of God are the children of God. Amen. Listen, when you comprehend this, when you internalize this, you would want to live for Christ alone all your days. Not only that, because I'm compelled and I'm beloved, therefore, His power, in His power, and through His power, I can defeat temptation. In His power, through His power, I can defeat worry, anxiety, fear, or whatever else that comes at me. In His power, I can live in peace in the midst of turmoil. In His power, I have the courage to contend for the faith. The reason we are valuable to God is not because who we are or what we've done. Oh my goodness, no! But because we are beloved of God. Oh, my friends, that in itself will keep us from this foolishness that says what miracle to accept and what miracle to reject. What part of the Bible is right, what part of the Bible is not right. Instead, we are on our faces before God in humility, in brokenness, and in gratitude. Not only that we are conscripted, not only we are beloved, thirdly, we are kept by Jesus. We're kept by Jesus. What does that mean? It means that you, as a believer, a disciple of Jesus, you are in a triple lock protection program. Not just one, triple. And since He has all of the power, since He has all of the authority, and there are no greater power ever can take you out of His hand. No one, no power, no force, no thing can ever pry you out of that triple lock program. Can I get an amen? That is why true believers, repeat, the true believers, cannot habitually and carelessly live in sin. They can't do it. It's an impossibility if they truly are called of God, if they're conscripted and beloved. And that is why true believers can never live in disobedience to the Word of God day in and day out and rationalize it. And that is why true believers cannot rationalize their rebellion against the Word of God. And that is why when true believers, the moment we sin, and oh, I'm not saying we are perfect, God forbid, no. The moment we sin, oh, I don't know how many times I would say something, and I said, Lord, I wish I take that back. My mouth just shoots through the, but anyway, I won't get into that. But the moment we sin, we are stricken in our hearts, and we don't rest until we confess and repent and turn to the Lord. Oh, but those who have turned their backs on God's truth, those who have turned their backs on biblical authority, those who have turned their backs on the integrity of Jesus, they may look like sheep, but they're not. And that is why true believers must never let them get away with their falsehood. Why? Because our eternal keeper compels us. Because our eternal keeper commissioned us, because our eternal keeper command us to speak the truth in love. Above all, He's interceding for us every single moment of every day in heaven. Therefore, we have the confidence because we are conscripted, we are beloved, we are kept by Jesus. And fourthly, we are abundantly blessed by the Holy Trinity. Question, What are the most important relationships in terms of priority? I'm sure you got that answered in your head already, right? First, our relationship with God. That's number one. Then our relationship with ourselves. Yes, our relationship with ourselves. Then our relationship with others. See, when it comes to our relationship with God, Jude said, we have been the recipients of an abundance of mercy. His mercy means that he does not give us what we deserve. And he does this abundantly for the believer. Abundantly means limitless. Limitless. And because we are the recipients of his mercy, and we're so conscious of our unworthiness and the mercy and the grace of God, therefore, our relationship with ourselves is at peace. We are at peace within. We're at peace within, regardless of the circumstances. The only reason we have peace within is because we received mercy. Listen, you see that every day. It's not just in the news, but in real life. There are people who are at war. I'm not talking about war in the Middle East or Ukraine. People at war in their minds. The war going on in their conscience. The war in the homes. Why? Because they do not comprehend or understand or are being recipients of the abundance of the mercy of God. But because we know God's mercy, we're at peace with ourselves. We have peace in knowing that all our sins are forgiven. Every one of them. Every one of them. Our guilt has been erased by the blood of Jesus. Our eternity is secure, and that we are owned and operated by Jesus. Jesus said, my peace I give to you, my peace I leave with you, not as the world gives. See, the peace of the world gives us peace. It's phony. It's phony peace. It's temporary at best. It's occasional. But our permanent peace comes from knowing and experiencing the mercy of God in abundance. That's what he's saying. He said, he gave us all these blessings in abundance. All of them. His mercy, his peace, his love, and therefore, his love is multiplied to us. And you know, beloved, let me tell you something. The only reason we are able to love is because we are recipients of love. Say it again. Amen. Amen. I'll say it again. The true believer not only be loved, but the recipient of multiplied love. Every single minute of every day. Multiply, multiply, multiply. And if you're not conscious of it, you're not spending time in the Word. And that is why we can dispense love to others. And that is why apostates or those who have turned their back on the truth of the infallible Word of God, they have never been believers to begin with. I don't know. That's not my judgment. But they keep on shocking people in order to get attention. That's the only way they can do it. Not only that, but when we speak the truth in love, they accuse us of being unloving. But listen to me. They don't understand that because of the love of God and because we love sinners enough to tell them the truth, not pander to their sinful nature. Oh, beloved, listen to me. God's love does not muddy the truth. God's love does not accept the wrong. God's love does not baptize sin into the church. God's love confronts the wrong. Oh, but you have to remember, with God's blessing comes responsibility. It comes responsibility. But I can't end this message without speaking to that person who has yet to experience this incredible grace, this incredible mercy, this incredible love. Please, please, please respond to his call, because only then will you discover the incredible love of God and the conscripting power of God and the love of God through all of eternity. You will only know and experience all of this after the moment you come to him confessing that you're a sinner and heading for hell, and you wanted Jesus to come into your life as your only Savior and Lord, and by His blood can change direction and take you to heaven.
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